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3: 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Ain't her mama white.

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2: All right, here we go, man. 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What up, Tino, Serena, Matt? Hey, everybody's here. Yes, we're feeling good. We're going to start with a little Nicasio drama, as per usual. But I'm curious to see what you guys think about. So it basically revolves around Nicasio's cousin, who is 18.
3: Yeah.
2: Offering to babysit his 4-year-old son.
3: Yeah, it's not happening.
2: Is that too young to babysit? I've heard younger. I mean, in the movies, it's like teenagers, right? I mean, like 16.
3: Yeah, that's crazy.
2: We'll talk all about it. He'll give his reasoning as to why he's against it. 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
4: Let's go, dog.

0: right, let's talk about babysitting. How young is too young to be a babysitter? Nicasio, what's happening in your life?
1: So me and my girl are going to go out of town, and we need to leave my son with someone. And her parents are busy. My parents are busy. And so I'm like, damn, like, who do we leave him with? And we were talking about this at a family function, and my little cousin, she's 18. She's like, oh, I'll take care of him. And I was like, I was like, no, because... Because right now she's 18 and she, her and her boyfriend just got a new house. And so, like, now she's trying to do the whole thing. She's trying to, you know, have gatherings over there. She's trying to have, like, you know, housewarming parties. She's just trying to be an adult.
2: She wants to babysit a child now, too.
1: Yeah, she wants to do that, too. She wants to play mommy and daddy with her boyfriend. But I'm just like, no, because I don't really trust her. It's not that I don't trust her, but she's just 18 and she's just still immature.
3: I mean, I get it. Like, I don't let my son go anywhere. But it's just because I just get nervous. Again, it's because I'm a helicopter mom, but I think of, like, things that could happen before they happen. And I'm like, what if you don't think that way? And what if you allow something to happen to my son because you weren't thinking about the steps ahead?
1: And then they're your family, so now you have to deal with that. Because if it was just a random person, you know, you'd assume.
0: Matt, what are your thoughts?
4: For an over, like, this is an overnight thing, right?
1: This is like, this is for like two nights.
4: No, never. 18, hell no. I mean, my parents or my wife's parents are bust. Just move it. You're going to have to move your thing.
0: Back in our day, you would see it was like normalized for 16-year-olds to babysit.
4: True. But like overnight?
1: Yes.
4: You know what I mean? For multiple days? I babysat my brothers when I was 12, but it was just like my parents went out to dinner.
0: Let's talk to Glenn Coco and get his thoughts on it. Next.
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All right. All right. 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So if anyone's interested, call up right now. No. His parents can't do it because they're busy, and his girl's parents can't watch because they're busy.

0: So they're like, damn, what do we do? Nicasio has an 18-year-old cousin that just got her own place, and she offered to watch the baby, but you feel way too young, correct?
1: Oh, for sure.
0: Okay, Glenn, what do you think?
2: 16, 17 is a good age. I mean, it's not like the kids can be there cooking dinner and stuff. You can order Postmates and all that shit. Ain't got to worry about your house burning down or nothing like that.
0: Right, that's the thing. 18. So, yeah, Nicasio's cousin, I think he said she was like 18.
3: 18, yeah.
0: So, I mean, like, she's more than old enough, I think, to watch a four-year-old.
2: And she's 18. She probably got younger siblings that she's been watching since she was younger than 18 already.
4: I think it also depends on, like, the child's age. Like, my son's 6, so I feel like that's a little bit easier. My daughter's, like, a year and a half, and she's crazy. And then I almost feel bad leaving both kids for one person.
3: Yeah, and imagine leaving both them for a teenager.
0: What'd you say, bro? Sorry, Matt can't stop talking.
2: I said, Mama got to go out and enjoy her time.
0: Exactly, and I wish Nicasio was here to give his thoughts, but he walked out as soon as you called, so he walked out for his own topic. Coming up next, man, I got a dating podcast. I want to talk to you all about this week's episode.
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0: So dating in 2026 is just insane. So much so, I decided to make a podcast about it. It's called Laugh at Love. Ooh. And that's exactly what we're doing. We're laughing we're laughing at the world that is dating. Like the hectic meetups and apps and just all the trash. And this week specifically about the judgment. So over the weekend, my business partner and I were at this anniversary party for a work friend. And we got into just, you know, you get into these random conversations at the bar. And this woman came up and she, the friend of a friend that we know, introduced her like, oh, this is blah, blah, blah. Her husband just died.
1: Wow.
0: That's how she introduced it. I was like, oh, my God.
2: Wow.
0: But she was very open and vocal about her experience. And he died a year ago to, I think, today, actually. I want to say today is the 1 year anniversary of it. Wow. And she recently started dating and said
3: How dare she?
0: That her friends, some of them are judgy. And they're like, how could you move on so quick? And how could you move on? Like it's only been a year. You need time to grieve. But there were other friends that told her, girl, we're kind of jealous. We wish our husbands would die so we can go out.
2: Oh, my God.
4: My wife was there?
3: Serena was there?
2: Whatever. I love my husband.
0: it's just one. Do you think a year is too soon? Like, do you, I mean, how do you know? How do you know unless you're in that situation? I don't know. Oh, okay. And then, so the second part, what about these friends that are
5: shaming her?
0: No, the friends that are like wishing their husbands were dead so they could be out doing their thing. That probably means they're in a toxic relationship and should get out of it, right?
2: Stuck. Even if it's a joke, I'm like, why would you put that out there?
5: Manifest.
0: Yeah. I don't know, man. If you want to hear more of the conversation and the podcast, stream it now, man. It's called Laugh at Love. Wherever you listen to your favorite podcast, just search for Tino Cochino, Laugh at Love. There is a robot that can now do your dishes and laundry.
3: Thank God. Not get rid of her.
0: Obviously, it's at a price. We'll talk more about it with our producer, Matt, next.
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4: J-Y, turn me up. Miami. That's all my scammers and my kid money.

0: So the way we plan our show every day, little behind the curtain action, there's this app called Google Keep, and we all have access to it. And I just tell everybody, look, whatever interests you, throw it in there. Uh-oh. And we'll plan the show and we'll figure it out. So just wanted to preface this by saying Matt found this and Matt decided he wanted to talk about it.
1: Yeah.
0: And I'm curious as to why. There is a robot that can do your dishes and laundry forever. Are you trying to get rid of your wife?
1: No, and that's very sexist that you would think my wife does the dishes and laundry.
2: She should. It's called comedy.
1: I do it all.
3: I thought you were going to say it's called common sense.
1: No, I do most of the dishes and we all do our own laundry. She made it long ago. She said, I'm never doing your laundry again.
2: That's crazy. So
0: like, right, look, it's here's the thing. It's all about perspective, right? Some women want to be a traditional wife. Why do you guys shame the women that want that?
1: I don't shame it.
0: Right, because now you don't
1: have it. I shamed it.
0: You said I was sexist for being it. Like that's what if that's my household?
1: It's just sexist to assume the woman always does it.
3: He's mad because he doesn't have it, and that's understandable.
1: Anyway, you want to hear about the robot?
0: Oh, yeah, go ahead.
1: All right, so this robot is named Neo, and it's made by 1X Technology.
0: And it has three girlfriends.
1: Oh, damn. And he is priced, or the robot is priced at $20,000.
3: That's not bad.
1: With a $499 monthly option also listed by the company. The robot will start with basic autonomy for early owners, and then more complex tasks can be remotely supervised by an expert during scheduled sessions, and it can handle everyday chores like tidying, folding laundry, loading the dishwasher, and fetching items while also responding to voice commands and schedules set through its app.
4: I would love this. I don't know about the price because I'm like, well, I could just probably pay someone to help me clean the house for a cheaper price.
1: Yeah, but you have this forever. Say you're paying somebody per month, and that just goes forever. Eventually, you pay this off like a car. Think of it like as a $20,000 car that you'll pay off over 5 years, and now you have it forever.
4: I guess.
2: Just do it, Serena.
4: I can't afford that right now.
2: No, just clean it yourself.
4: That's what I'm doing. Oh. God forbid I want some help.
2: Don't tell me, tell your husband. That's a
0: good point. This is a perfect segue. Let's talk therapy, yeah?
2: Yeah.
0: Some people need it more than others, but it's a beautiful thing. Some people can't afford to go to therapy. I understand that. Mm-hmm. So I'm going to share this with you. Found it online, found it interesting. Doing this can repair your nervous system faster than a year of therapy. Wow. Next.
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19: Yeah. Ice.

Yeah, like me, stay fitted in. Two best friends and they with it in. Man, these n***s ain't no s***. Man, you ain't s***, but a peepee. Presidential suite with 100 deep. Everything free, put it on me. If my n*** got on mask, it ain't trick or treat. What's the time? I ain't leaving. Take your b***, now we even. She in love with a demon.

0: So if you feel like super stressed out, you're just trying to find a way to get rid of that stress because it weighs in on you, and then you take it home, yes. and it just it's one of them things, man. It really messes with you. One of the biggest ways that you can, I guess, repair your nervous system faster than a year of therapy is leaving a toxic job.
1: Wow.
0: It says ongoing exposure to a toxic workplace can affect nearly every system in the body. And this is all actual research. Chronic stress may alter hormone levels, interfere with sleep, weaken immune function, and leave the nervous system in a constant state of high alert. Scientists call this allostatic load. The cumulative wear and tear, the chronic stress plays.

0: places on the body. The longer stress continues without relief, the more difficult it can become for the body to return to its normal baseline. This makes sense, Jesus. But it's not just work. This is toxic relationships, yes. friendships, whatever it is.
1: Your environment.
0: Any type of that negative energy that you don't deal with, it builds up and it messes with you.
2: And plus with the work thing, I feel like, okay, you leave a job, right? And it's like, it's toxic and you're just tired of it. The new job, you get into it, it's going to be nice. And then after a while, you're going to find something you don't like. So it's just like a trending effect.
1: But
2: you know
1: I think there's a difference between like not liking something and being in something that's toxic. So like, I don't know, maybe like
0: yeah, that's true. Like you can get a fight with your partner and it doesn't mean just because they disagree with you, they're gaslighting you.
1: Yes.
0: You know what I'm saying? Maybe they just don't agree with what you're saying. Yeah. Right. Like, yeah. So not everything bad is toxic.
1: Yeah. So you could be in an environment maybe that it's like, eh, I don't love this job, but it's not toxic. I think there's like actual environments that you're like, dang, like, why am I here?
3: I looked up the most stressful jobs and the top three are air traffic controllers, healthcare professionals, and first responders and military personnel.
1: Oh, the first responders, definitely.
0: There's some of the, I mean, what was the study? It's like nurses and doctors and firefighters and everybody. They're the biggest cheaters because it's almost like they've been desensitized so much and the schedules are so crazy. You end up forming relationships with the people around you and...
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0: Coming up next.
1: All right, we have a listener pissed off because their partner or fiance, whatever, will not take their last name in marriage. Damn. Our producer, Matt, I mean, his wife didn't take his. It's a whole thing. Serena took her husband's but kept hers. We'll talk all about it. Listener therapy. We'll read the DM that was sent and have a full discussion next.
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0: take in your partner's last name when you get married? Is that still a thing, or have we modernized a bit? Tyler is fighting with his fiance about her not changing her last name. Serena has the DM that Tyler sent. She will read it. We will discuss it. It's listener therapy. Go ahead.
1: My fiance and I have been fighting recently about her taking my last name when we get married. I'm traditional and assumed that she would take my last name because that's just how it works. This is her second marriage. She took her ex's name in her first marriage and swore she would never do that again. She said it's her identity and she thinks it's misogynistic for a woman to give up her last name. I just think it's crazy that we're going to have different names and I'm starting to question everything. Please talk some sense into her.
0: She already went through it once. She doesn't want to do it again. I understand.
1: Yeah.
2: Dang, Tino, I didn't expect that.
0: Once you go through something bad in a marriage, bro, you just don't want to do it again. Yeah. It's so triggering and annoying. And the fact she even wants to get married to you, you're lucky for that. Because I'm telling you right now, I don't see myself ever getting married again.
1: And I feel like he must have already known that. Like, okay, she was married before and she said she would never do that again. So how is this just coming up in conversation? Thinking,
2: but when we do get engaged, she'll be so excited and I'm a different guy than her ex.
3: I think he needs to leave her. Like, don't bring your problems into our situation. That's something you got to deal with. So
1: what do you say? Oh, you're making a problem. You're creating a problem. Everything's good. He's creating a problem.
3: No, she is. She don't want to take. That's how it goes, Serena. You take the last name. It is what it is. Like, if not, then take the ring off. Give me it. Give me it back.
1: You didn't give me a ring. I have my own.
0: Y'all got such a weird dynamic.
4: I know.
0: It went personal, right?
3: She took it personal. I was
4: staring at each other.
0: Yeah, that was so awkward. Look, we're going to take a break so they can figure out their thing.
2: I know.
0: And then when we come back, we'll talk to Lily and see what she thinks about it.
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0: So we're talking about taking your partner's last name when you get married, because our listener Tyler reached out and he's fighting with his fiance because she does not want to change her last name. Dang. I feel like this is a fight that just continues to happen year after year with couples all over the world. Lily, did you take your husband's last name?
1: So I did, but I hyphenated it with my last name. So.
0: Okay, yeah, Serena did that.
2: That's okay, yeah, make it a middle name.
0: What's your actual take on it? Like, why did you not want to fully give up your name?
1: I feel like it was important for me to still kind of keep my legacy or my last name.

0: kind of still honor my family in a sense and still not like lose a piece of me, even though it's just a name. I wanted to kind of meet in the middle and compromise with my husband.
1: Okay, so for me, I did keep my last name and then I added my husband's. But I have moments where I'm like, dang, I should have just taken his last name. Like, do you ever feel that way?
0: I have moments where I say I should have just stayed with my last name and not changed it.
2: Oh, damn.
1: Oh, dang.
3: Oh, okay, interesting. Well, just, why do you think that, Serena?
1: Well, for me, it's because, like, well, we have our, like, our son, and my son's like, what's your last name, Mommy? And then I'm like, oh, well, it's like, I just say, you know, like, Hinojos, because it's the same. But he knows how to read now, so he sees things. And then just, like, with the paperwork, I feel like it gets so complicated. Like, even at doctor's offices, like, I never know what last name they put it under, because sometimes they don't put both last names. Like, they just pick right. one.
3: Basically, her son feels like he's in a broken family. Does that make
1: oh,
3: sense?
1: Oh, my gosh, God. No.
0: It's a tough one. It's a tough one. I know I have four girls, so... they always ask me, or they'll sometimes use my last name, and I'm like, no, you just have one.
4: How did your husband feel about this?
0: He's okay. I mean, he's never really complained about it that I noticed.
3: Oh no, he just does that to his friends. coming up next, celebrity gossip. Today we're talking Cardi B's baby dad, Stefan Diggs, who's got this whole weird sexual lawsuit going on with the dude.
2: It's crazy.
3: Serena's got the latest tea and everything. She'll spill it next.
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2: No, no, no, no, no, no, no, no, no, no, no.
3: Johnny.
2: Hey, I've been

0: saw Stefan Diggs' name like in the headlines and stuff, and I saw some guy was accusing him of something, but I didn't click it. I didn't read the whole thing. I didn't really care about the drama, but I guess it's getting more juicy. Mm-hmm. Serena's going to break it all down for us inside tea time. What's happening?
1: Stefan Diggs originally sued a man, Christopher Griffith, claiming Griffith falsely accused him of sexually assaulting him in 2023 and damaged his reputation. Griffith then filed a countersuit alleging that Diggs drugged and sexually assaulted him at Diggs' Maryland home after he rejected Diggs' advances. And now Griffith is also claiming that he has like messages and like phone calls and phone records that prove his side of the story. And he even leaked some messages where Stefan Diggs is saying, come on, get your ass. And then he put, I commend your confidence, champ. And then Stefan says, sick of you, with like the crying faces. So
2: FBI, open up!
3: Oh my God.
1: I don't know. Things are getting a little juicy. Yes.
3: He's a good looking man. I go after him.
4: Coming up next.
0: Why is pizza the most demonized food on earth? I didn't even know this was a thing, but
3: I know.
0: My business partner Mikey sent it to me, so it must be true. We'll talk about it next.
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6: Let's go, dog. Yeah.

0: Pizza is, for some reason, one of the most demonized foods on earth. Think about it. People always say, oh, you're going to feel guilty if you eat it. Like, it's turned into this whole, like, negative thing. That's a very fatty thing.
1: Yeah.
0: But Italians have eaten it for centuries, and they're not obese. They're not chronically sick. The problem is not pizza. It's what pizza has become. So real traditional Neapolitan pizza is made of four ingredients. It's cold fermented dough, which is easier to digest. Mm-hmm. San Marzano tomatoes. I don't know if that's how you say it, but it's not authentic. Yeah. It's rich in antioxidants, fresh mozzarella. Or how do they say?
2: Mozzarella.
3: They don't even say the A. They go mozzarella.
0: Okay.
3: I swear.
0: We're not doing that. It's real protein and fats, and then it's got extra virgin olive oil, which is anti-inflammatory. Mm-hmm. So it's not junk food. It's just, it's all whole ingredients.
1: Yeah.
0: What changed is here, how we do it in America. It's fermented dough, refined flour, tomatoes, sugary paste, mozzarella, processed cheese, olive oil, seed oils, fresh toppings, processed meats. And it's turned into this whole thing. Like, we fatten it up.
1: That sounds like a Domino's pizza.
0: But that's most things, right? Like,
3: oh, yeah.
0: Like, when you go overseas, you see that everybody, for the most part, is skinny. The only fat people are the tourists.
3: It's like Americans.
0: It's like, oh, yeah. Like, we did that. Why do we do that, though? Just out of gluttony or like
3: this? I think it's cheaper. You know, the crappier dough is cheaper. I was talking to somebody that has been to Europe, and they're like, you know, what is it? Celiacs? They're gluten. They can't have gluten.
4: Uh-huh.
3: They don't even need to eat gluten free over there because all the dough doesn't have gluten because they haven't messed it up.
1: Yeah.
3: Like, America has messed up all the seeds.
4: And I almost feel like we're just used to it now, too. So I don't know. Like, I feel like our taste buds are used to like how it's supposed to be. So then I think when we eat the healthy stuff, we're like, ugh. Yeah.
3: But imagine going to Italy, the pizza part tastes so light and refreshing.
4: I had a friend who, he recently just went to Italy, and he's Italian, but he posted like this, I don't know, reel. He's like, I know this is American of me, but man, I just want an American breakfast, like eggs and bacon. People went in on him, like, because I guess it's only like croissants and coffee for breakfast.
0: Croissants?
1: Are you dating him?
0: There's a flight attendant that has revealed a hack to get a first class upgrade. Ooh. I have a flight in a couple hours. Let's try it. We'll talk about it next.
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0: All right, so there is a flight attendant that has revealed a hack to get a first class upgrade.
1: Ooh. What?
0: What is the hack, Serena?
2: They said don't waste your time by telling them, like, oh, it's, you know, like my honeymoon or all that, because it's kind of already predetermined.
0: Yeah.
2: And it's based on your flight status. But there are like a few things. So like if you're traveling solo, for one, because it's easier to move someone first class. But then they said one of the biggest things, though, is just to make sure you're presentable. Because if you're like in pajamas or something, they're like, we're probably not going to move you to first class. Like, really? You don't have to be in like a suit or anything, but just look, you know, presentable. Yeah.
0: Southwest doesn't have first class, but since they've done the
1: wide seats,
0: the upgrades now, yeah, they have the extra wide seats. Mm. So rows 1 through 6. Technically, in my eyes, are first class because you also get different snacks than the other peasants.
3: Are there
0: on
3: only
0: the plane.
3: Two seats in those rows instead of three? And
0: there's
3: they're wider?
0: Three. No, there's three.
3: Oh, okay.
0: But they are wider. You do have more leg room. Yeah. So I don't know. I think it's a win. And then, like, your boarding is, I don't know how it is for everyone, but I get the ALP. Mm. So I get to, like, military boards before me. And special
4: and
0: assistance
4: families
0: and
4: too,
0: family,
4: right?
0: Yeah. But then I get to go on before group one
3: because you have the credit card.
0: I guess I don't know. Yeah. I've always flown with Southwest because I had a companion pass for a while, so that was dope.
3: Those are insane.
0: So your friend or whoever you want, family member, gets to fly with you for free. So I'm working to getting that again. That's the only reason I haven't switched. But I also like the one I want to fly is Delta, but I feel like they're the most expensive. But it's one of the nicest.
3: Yeah, I never flown.
4: Don't
3: that.
4: Fly American because the very back seat is the same like as all of them. Like, it's just
3: no. They have a first class, but it's just a little curtain that separates it.
0: But the seats are way nicer. They're almost like big recliners.
3: Thank you. Yes, they are.
2: Mm, I have seen them when I walk by.
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0: 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It's Kehlani.
1: Kehlani's Flow. Tex Pride. All on the beat.

0: All right, let's talk a little jealousy because there apparently is none when it comes to our producer Matt's marriage. You feel that your wife gets jealous of nothing you do, no one you talk to. It's just whatever.
1: Yeah, it's crazy. And I, you know, for the longest time, I still think it's amazing because I've been in past relationships where, like, it was the opposite side of the spectrum where my ex was jealous of everything I did, even if I glanced at another girl.
2: That's good.
1: But then I met my wife, and she's not jealous about anything. I can talk to another woman. I can hang out with another woman. Like, any of that stuff, she just doesn't care. And I know it's because she's just very self-confident. She knows that I love her, and I've hopefully created that feeling in her.
0: Or she doesn't love you enough to care.
3: Well, that's no, that's not it.
1: I have some friends that are like, damn, she doesn't care at all. Like, to some people, it's a red flag.
2: Honestly, Matt, I think it's a red flag that she's not jealous of anything you do. Because it's just like, she doesn't care.
0: Like,
3: no.
1: But in every other aspect of our relationship, she shows that she cares. And I just,
2: because of marriage.
0: Some people get with people because they think that they'd be a good father.
2: Partner.
0: Or a good, good partner, a good mother, or whatever.
2: Life partner.
0: But they're not actually into that person.
2: Yes.
0: And maybe your wife thought you'd be a great dad and she likes who you are as a human, but maybe she's just not.
2: Yeah,
0: that like, isn't there. That fire's not
3: Matt,
0: lit.
3: Don't let them get in your head.
2: That's what it is.
1: But the flip side is, I've been in the other side, and it's such a like walk on eggshell situation that I'm like, maybe I just don't care like how she feels because it's just so nice not worrying about it.
2: Think about it. You're in love, right? So our perspective is kind of real. Me and Tina, we're not in love with Jess. We're not, well, like,
1: Tino's not.
2: Well, like, we're not even, we don't feel that love, so take in what we're telling you because this is an outside perspective.
1: And I will say I'm a little jealous. I get a little jealous of things she does.
2: You love her.
0: But yes, you do. You brought it up before that you really thought my business partner Mikey was hitting on your wife. Like
1: you really thought that.
0: A little bit of like you didn't like that.
1: A little bit of jealousy, but I do want other people to want my wife.
3: But wasn't jealousy like towards like
1: anything my wife was doing.
3: I feel like it'd be more you were mad at like a friend for crossing boundaries.
0: Let's talk to Mikey.
4: You just said that you really want other people to want your wife.
1: Yes.
4: Congratulations, you win.
1: Yeah. What are you saying? You want my wife?
2: No, I do. It's Tino. Tino Casino Radio.
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0: jealousy in a relationship, do you feel it's a little, you know, healthy? It shows some that you care a bit?
1: Yeah, a little bit.
0: Or is it extremely toxic? Tina, what you think?
2: I think it's toxic. I don't have time for that. It sounds exhausting.
3: Exactly.
0: But I mean, if you're just, if your partner stumbles on this just hottie and this, she's showing all this interest, just being that you care a little bit, you wouldn't feel any type of way?
2: Well, I wouldn't want her rubbing up on anybody, but if she wants to talk him up, talk him up.
3: Okay, if some girl was talking to my husband, like, I'm not going to get jealous because I know that he is like, going to respect me. Now, if she's crossing boundaries, like, I'm not going to get jealous, but I'm going to get upset because it's like, hey, you could see that he has a ring on his finger.
2: Right. I would be upset with that person coming on to my guy.
0: That's cool that we're all in perfect relationships.
1: I know.
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0: There's this story going viral, man. It's kind of crazy. A surrogate mother is basically, I guess, suing for the rights to be the actual parent, if you will, or the guardian or whatever
3: the
0: of these kids
3: mother.
0: Because the person that was supposed to claim the kids didn't claim the kids, but now wants the kids.
3: Yes.
0: It's a whole thing. We're talking about it next.
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7: I know you.

0: there's a surrogate woman fighting for custody of babies that she birthed after the father never claimed them.
1: Yeah, it's crazy.
0: Let's talk about it. I didn't see this, but Serena's got like the story. What's exactly happening?
1: So this woman agreed to be a surrogate for a single man in China, and she gave birth to triplets in November of 2024. Well, I guess the father was having trouble with his visa, so he couldn't come at, you know, I guess at that time. So she's like, okay, well, I'll care for the babies until like you get here. And she did for 20 months, though. And at one point, they lost communication because she had even said that she would take the babies to him. And one baby actually died. And this woman was, like, breastfeeding them, her and her husband, like, you know, really raising them kind of as their own. And she said at one point, two men, like, strangers came to her house because the guy's like, oh, I'm sending friends to come to your house. And she said that she could not verify who these people were. So she's like, I don't feel comfortable giving you these babies.
0: Well, yeah.
1: So that's when they kind of lost contact. And so she started the whole process to adopt these kids because she was like, okay, I guess he abandoned these children. And this was in February of this year So almost, you know, 2 years later. And now he's like coming with lawyers because he's trying to take these kids now. So like now she's going back. And she's like,
0: I feel like should keep the kids.
2: Especially because she birthed them.
1: Well, but I mean, at first, because I was like, okay, let me read like the fine print of this story because, yeah, like, okay, I know she gave birth, but they're technically not her kids. But if he stopped, but if he technically, but if he stopped communicating for, you know, like months, like, yeah, like I feel like
2: that's abandonment.
1: Yes.
3: So just because he didn't call her over the phone.
1: If they're your kids,
3: abandonment, like he didn't
0: have his visa though.
3: He couldn't get over there.
1: But you, if you could still communicate.

0: hate every day. Like, if I knew my kids were, you know, going through this whole, like, one died of the RSV, now I have two other kids that are being raised by somebody, I would be emailing or whatever I have to do every single day.
1: Yes. Yeah, there's ways to communicate.
2: I'm like, send me one kid at least.
3: Just split them.
1: The cops gonna make it seem like it's just bananas. Ship me produce, please. Dude, I have a dating podcast, and this week I have special guest Will.i.am from the Black Eyed Peas.
2: Oh, dang.
1: And he breaks down his perfect definition of love. And at first it sounds really sweet and beautiful, but then when he gets to his idea of what actual true love is, I feel like I can smell what he's talking about, and it disgusts me.
0: Oh,
1: and I'll share it with you next.
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0: podcast, Laugh at Love, I talk about a lot. I had an experience or a conversation with an acquaintance and their friend, and apparently their friend's husband just died, and she moved on, and some people are judging her because they think it's too quick, and then other friends literally told her, man, you're lucky. I wish my husband would die. That's crazy.
1: Wow.
0: Talk about that. We talk about a lot of different things. It was a crazy weekend, so I'm sharing a lot with you, but also I have special guest Will.i.am from the Black Eyed Peas, and he's breaking down to him what true love is.
2: Not getting out of the room when you have to fart and you know they're going to still hold you back, even though you know you got some stinky bombs. That's like, you know, that's love, you know? She going to drop some stinky bombs too. You're like, damn, girl, like you hot, you cute, but damn, you stink. That's love, bro. That's love.
0: Serena, please tell me that you do not go number two in front of your husband.
3: No. I need to lock the door though, or else my kids won't leave me alone.
4: They go in there and stare at you.
0: I have a friend that told me that he swear they've been together 20 plus years, that he will sit on the toilet and go to the restroom while his wife is next to him at the mirror getting ready, doing her makeup.
4: Oh, for sure.
0: And they'll just hang out.
4: I can be in the restroom, door open, and she's right there doing her makeup.
5: Tell me you courtesy flush.
4: I do, but I'm just, she don't even care. It's just, that's just love right there.
3: I mean, I understand stuff's going to happen, but we got two bathrooms. So if I'm getting ready, use the other one.
4: That's crazy, Serena. Chino Cachino
0: Radio. I want you to take a second and think about it. What's a car you wish they would bring back? Like, sometimes you forget that cars are not around anymore. Oh. My mom's been having issues with her car. This sounds bad, I know, but y'all don't know our relationship, so don't judge. I didn't know what car she had, and she's having issues, so I tried to help, but they don't make anything for her car because they don't make it anymore.
5: Oh, my God.
0: We'll talk about it next.
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0: So what's a car you wish they would bring back? It's Tino Cochino Radio. This is Tino, and my mom reached out. She said, hey, can you, you know, we've been rebuilding our relationship, mm-hmm. right? And it sounds weird, but I don't know what car she drives. I don't live in town.
1: Yeah.
0: I haven't seen it. I don't know. I just know she has a car.
2: Yeah.
0: And so she's been having issues with it. And she was like, yo, can you help me? I had to bust out the back window to get my keys because I locked them in.
2: Oh, my gosh.
0: I'm
2: like, oh my
0: God. I'm sure I could have called someone. But whatever. So she had a coat, like, as her window, right? And I was like, oh, my God, Mom. All right. We'll figure it out. So I call a local glass company. And I'm like, hey, man, I'm out of town. But, you know, my mom had this incident. I'm trying to get her a window. How do we get her replaced? She's like, all right, what kind of car is it? And so she sent it to me. It's a 2005 Mercury Sable.
1: I know exactly what that looks like.
2: I don't even know what that one, it is.
0: Mercury is not even a thing anymore.
1: Yeah.
0: Like, they're not around. Crazy. I remember it as a kid.
1: Me too.
0: And so the guy was like, look, man, they don't even make parts for this car anymore anywhere in the nation.
2: That's
0: like,
2: so crazy.
0: What are we going to do? He's like, your best bet's to go to eBay. And so I went to eBay immediately, found it, ordered it. They're going to install it. It's all good.
3: That's insane.
2: Nice.
1: Who's keeping the glass around for eBay? That's crazy.
0: Well, a lot of cars, like people will take the cars in and let's say like junk shops.
1: Junkyards. Oh, stripping junkyards. For parts.
0: Yeah.
1: Okay, yeah.
0: So the parts are out there. We got it. Thank God it's all good. But I just started thinking about like cars. Like what are throwback cars that are not around anymore? Like my dad, I'm not manly, so I don't know everything. I want to say he had a T-top Thunderbird. That's a thing, right?
3: Yeah.
1: Ooh. Mm-hmm.
0: He used to have that. I remember it was like a baby blue, like a candy baby blue. And I always thought it was a really cool car.
2: I had a Maxima.
1: That's the better car.
2: Oh, I hated it though, because I would always have problems with it. And then it was embarrassing. I had to put power steering fluid in it all the time. And then because of like when the summer would come, it would just leak out even more. Ugh.
1: Then he couldn't turn it.
2: It was a headache.
1: Just going in straight lines.
3: When you had that car, did you have nice white toes?
2: No, probably not. I was broke.
3: Oh, my God. Jesus.
0: What's your excuse now?
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0: teas in pub too.
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1: Who you with?
0: On the couch with my favorite Santa. I was about to, but you convinced us. Should I decorate her walls or log off to Pinterest? 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
1: All right, baby, game time. Are you smarter than Nicasio? So here's the deal. We got tickets for everything. If you want to be a winner today, all you have to do is play this game. Mm-hmm. It's going to be your question today.
2: Which celebrity has their legs insured for $40 million? Is it A, Drake, B, Taylor Swift, or C, Wee Man from Jackass?
1: We are going to play the game. We got a caller on the line ready to go. Yeah. Forgot their name. Sorry about that. Don't worry about it. We'll get it. We're going to play the game. Are You Smarter Than Nicasio is next on Tino Cochino Radio.
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0: 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Yeah.
1: Got your radio turned up, baby.
0: Number one for hip hop and R&B.
2: JY, turn me up. Miami. That's for all my scammers and my kid money.

0: Are you smarter than Ocasio? Yeah. We believe Marcelina is. How are you doing today?
1: Good, and you?
0: I'm good, thank you. This will be quick. You're going to knock it out the park. Ocasio will give you a question. He'll give you three multiple choice answers. You pick the right one, and you win, okay?
1: Okay, sounds good.
2: Which celebrity has their legs insured for $40 million? Is it A, Drake, B, Taylor Swift, or C, Wee Man from Jackass?
1: C.
2: Oh, C?
0: Wee Man.
2: No, it's not that,
0: those are not worth $40 million. $20. Oh, yeah, yeah. All right, so let's throw him out. You get another chance. You have A, Drake, or B,
2: Taylor Swift.
1: Okay, now then I'll go with Drake.
2: No.
0: Damn. Okay. Ooh, let's really think about this now. We have one more chance.
3: You got it.
0: Do you think it could be Taylor Swift?
1: Oh, okay. I think it could be her.
0: It's Taylor Swift! Why does she have her legs insured? Just because she stands on stage?
2: Yeah, basically it's for a concert.
3: She does a whole thing. She has like 3-hour shows where she's running around, diving in the stage like it's water.
2: She did it before the 1989 World Tour to protect her massive earning potential.
0: Okay. Thanks for the Carfax. Coming up next, man, we're going to talk about these new emojis that might be getting added to the iPhone. Yes. One of them has me curious.
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4: She ain't even all that. Like, I ain't even like that. Ain't her mama

0: Apple is reportedly adding 9 new emojis to the iPhone. It's a butterfly. It's like a net catcher. It looks like a comet. Like 2 sideways thumbs. You know how like if you're gonna point at yourself and go, "This guy."
1: Oh, that's cool.
0: Like that. So you can do like a left thumb or a right thumb. An emoji like kind of cracked. Like it's a face, but it's all cracked up.
2: Oh,
0: I don't know what that means.
2: Well, a lot of people use that.
0: A lighthouse. An eraser, like the old school pink ones you use, like the handheld erasers.
3: I'm surprised they didn't have that
0: for a pencil.
3: Yeah.
0: And a pickle.
3: They didn't have a pickle already?
1: No, just an eggplant.
2: The eggplant, yeah. We use that a lot.
0: We do. Could a pickle replace the eggplant?
3: Ooh.
1: Maybe, because I feel like people like pickles more than they like eggplant.
0: Well, an eggplant is much juicier, too, than a pickle. Not everyone has an eggplant. You know, some people are more pickly.
2: But the pickles are more curved. And so.
3: Is that more your speed?
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0: Coming up next, celebrity gossip. Today we're talking Cardi B's baby dad, Stefan Diggs, who's got this whole weird sexual lawsuit going on with the dude.
3: It's crazy.
0: Serena's got the latest tea and everything. She'll spill it next.

0: saw Stefan Diggs' name like in the headlines and stuff, and I saw some guy was accusing him of something, but I didn't click it. I didn't read the whole thing. I didn't really care about the drama, but I guess it's getting more juicy. Mm-hmm. Serena's going to break it all down for us inside Tea Time. What's happening?
1: Stefan Diggs originally sued a man, Christopher Griffith, claiming Griffith falsely accused him of sexually assaulting him in 2023 and damaged his reputation. Griffith then filed a countersuit alleging that Diggs drugged and sexually assaulted him at Diggs' Maryland home after he rejected Diggs' advances. And now Griffith is also claiming that he has like messages and like phone calls and phone records that prove his side of the story. And he even leaked some messages where Stefan Diggs is saying, come on, get your ass. And then he put, I commend your confidence, champ. And then Stefan says, sick of you, with like the crying faces. So
2: FBI, open up!
3: Oh my God.
1: I don't know. Things are getting a little juicy. Yes.
3: He's a good-looking man. I go after
4: him. Coming up next.
0: Why is pizza the most demonized food on earth? I didn't even know this was a thing, but
3: I know.
0: My business partner Mikey sent it to me, so it must be true. So we'll talk about it next.
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0: Pizza is, for some reason, one of the most demonized foods on earth. Think about it. People always say, oh, you're going to feel guilty if you eat it. Like, it's turned into this whole, like, negative thing that's a very fatty thing.
1: Yeah.
0: But Italians have eaten it for centuries, and they're not obese. They're not chronically sick. The problem is not pizza. It's what pizza has become. So real traditional Neapolitan pizza is made of four ingredients. It's cold fermented dough, which is easier to digest. San Marzano tomatoes. I don't know if that's how you say it, but it felt authentic. Yeah. It's rich in antioxidants, fresh mozzarella. Or how do they say?
2: Mozzarella.
3: They don't even say the A. They go mozzarella.
0: Okay.
3: I swear.
0: We're not doing that. It's real protein and fats, and then it's got extra virgin olive oil, which is anti-inflammatory. Mm-hmm. So it's not junk food. It's just, it's all whole ingredients.
1: Yeah.
0: What changed is here, how we do it in America. It's fermented dough, it's refined flour, tomatoes, sugary paste, mozzarella, processed cheese, olive oil, seed oils, fresh toppings, processed meats. And it's turned into this whole thing. Like, we fatten it up.
1: That sounds like a Domino's pizza.
0: But that's most things, right? Like,
3: oh, yeah.
0: Like, when you go overseas, you see that everybody, for the most part, is skinny. The only fat people are the tourists.
3: It's like Americans.
0: It's like, oh, yeah. Like, we did that. Why do we do that, though? Just out of gluttony or like
3: this money? I think it's cheaper. You know, the crappier dough is cheaper. I was talking to somebody that has been to Europe, and they're like, you know, what is it? Celiacs? They're gluten. They can't have gluten.
4: Uh-huh.
3: They don't even need to eat gluten free over there because all the dough doesn't have gluten because they haven't messed it up.
1: Yeah.
3: Like, America has messed up all the seeds.
4: And I almost feel like we're just used to it now, too. So I don't know. Like, I feel like our taste buds are used to like how it's supposed to be. So then I think when we eat the healthy stuff, we're like, ugh. Yeah.
3: But imagine going to Italy, the pizza part tastes so light and refreshing.
4: I had a friend who, he recently just went to Italy, and he's Italian, but he posted like this, I don't know, reel. He's like, I know this is American of me, but man, I just want an American breakfast, like eggs and bacon. People went in on him, like, because I guess it's only like croissants and coffee for breakfast.
0: Croissants?
1: Are you dating him?
0: There's a flight attendant that has revealed a hack to get a first class upgrade. Ooh. I have a flight in a couple hours. Let's try it. We'll talk about it next.
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3: No. Hey, I've been

0: All right, so there is a flight attendant that has revealed a hack to get a first class upgrade.
1: Ooh. What?
0: What is the hack, Serena?
2: They said don't waste your time by telling them, like, oh, it's, you know, like my honeymoon or all that, because it's kind of already predetermined.
0: Yeah.
2: And it's based on your flight status. But there are like a few things. So like if you're traveling solo, for one, because it's easier to move someone first class. But then they said one of the biggest things, though, is just to make sure you're presentable. Because if you're like in pajamas or something, they're like, we're probably not going to move you to first class. Like, really? You don't have to be in like a suit or anything, but just look, you know, presentable. Yeah.
0: Southwest doesn't have first class, but since they've done the
1: wide seats,
0: the upgrades now, yeah, they have the extra wide seats. So rows 1 through 6. Technically, in my eyes, are first class because you also get different snacks than the other peasants.
3: Are there only 2 seats in those rows instead of 3? And
0: there's
3: they're
0: 3.
3: Wider?
0: No, there's 3.
3: Oh, okay.
0: But they are wider. You do have more leg room. So I don't know. I think it's a win. And then, like, your boarding is, I don't know how it is for everyone, but I get the ALP. Mm-hmm. So I get to, military boards before me. And special
4: and family,
0: assistance
4: family too,
0: and family,
4: right?
0: Yeah. But then I get to go on before group 1
3: because you have the credit card.
0: I guess I don't know. I've always flown with Southwest because I had a companion pass for a while, so that was dope.
3: Those are insane.
0: So your friend or whoever you want, family member, gets to fly with you for free. So I'm working to getting that again. That's the only reason I haven't switched. But I also like the one I want to fly is Delta, but I feel like they're the most expensive. But it's one of the nicest.
1: Yeah, I never flown.
4: Don't fly American because the very back seat is the same like as all of them. Like, it's just
3: no. They have a first class, but it's just a little curtain that separates it.
0: But the seats are way nicer. They're almost like big recliners.
3: Thank you. Yes, they are.
2: I have seen them when I walk by.
0: The normal, the normal seats are not the best.
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0: I'm Joseph, calling from Tucson, originally from Venice.
1: All right, and who's it going out to?
0: This is going out to Anilsa Baez, soon to be Anilsa Duhan. I just wanted to know that I love her, and I know times might be hard right now, but we're going to get through this together, and it's going to be okay.
1: Beautiful, my brother. I hope times get better for you real, real soon. I appreciate you listening in Tucson tonight.
0: Thanks a lot, man. I appreciate your love, man. Hey, how come you don't ever give an oral expression out?
1: Say it again?
0: How come you don't ever give your oral expression out?
1: I'd be in trouble if I did.
0: All right, man.
1: I'd get some I'd get some rocks thrown through my car windshield in the morning when I woke up.
0: Oh, shit.

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1: Hi, this is Rashe, and I am from Yucca Valley, California. I'm sending this oral expression out to Robert Thornburg. I just want him to know how much we love him. We don't ever stop thinking about him. We cannot wait until he's here at home.

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Slow jam.

0: say I'm sorry.
1: Yeah, I just wanted to say that I'm sorry.
2: Really, really sorry.
1: I really need to hear back from you. I really want to apologize.
0: On the apology line, 1-877-209-0631.
3: Hi, this is Jessica from Nashville, Tennessee, and I would like to send an apology to the love of my life, Blue, in Litchfield, Kentucky. And I just wanted to say, Bae, I know it's been a really hard year, but I believe in us so much, and I'm so sorry, and we will get through this. I love you.
4: Hey, this is Rock from Patterson. This goes out to Carol. I love you, babe, and I'm sorry sometimes I get on your nerves.
5: Hey, my name is Sam Vasquez from Tucson, Arizona. This is going out to Diana Tassini. I would just like to say I am very sorry for everything that we're going through. Please believe in me. I love you very much. God bless you. Baby, I am here for you 100%. I love you. Good night.
6: I don't understand why. See, it's burning me to hold on to this. I know this is something I gotta do, but that don't mean I want to. What I'm trying to say is that

0: You know, life is full of ups and downs, and we're going to be with you through it all, through the breakups, through the tough times, through the amazing new chapters of life, including a new significant other, a new husband or wife, and the kids, and all of their moments. 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
1: Hello, my name is Kimberly. I want to send out an oral expression to my husband, Ray. I am in Yuma, Arizona, and it is his birthday today, so I want to wish him a happy birthday and let him know that I love him and I miss him so much, and I can't wait for him to be home.
2: Hi, my name is Brunetta, and I'm calling from Louisville, Kentucky. Just wanted to let my baby know that I miss him and I love him. Can't wait to see you again.
3: Hi, this is Suzanne Garcia from Vancouver, California. And I just want to tell my son, Isaiah Almaguer, that we love him, we miss him, and we can't wait for him to get home.
4: I love you! My name is Rachel from Frankfort, Delaware, sending out an oral expression to my baby, Brian. Babe, I love you so much. I miss you. I can't wait till you come home so we can start our little family.
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0: Hi, I would like to make an oral expression, please.
1: Absolutely. What's your name and where are you calling from?
0: My name is Stephanie, and I'm calling from Espanola, New Mexico.
1: Hi, Stephanie. And who's this going out to?
0: This is going out to Jose in Estancia, New Mexico.
1: All right. I want you to express yourself to Jose tonight. What would you like to tell him?
0: I would just like to tell him that there's not a day that I don't think of him and I don't miss him. And I'm praying for him, and I can't wait for him to come home. Good night, sweet dreams. I love you very much.

0: and you mean so much to me. From Hope in Houston, Texas, for DeMichael in Amarillo, I feel your absence more than I know how to explain. I miss you, and I can't wait for the day that I don't have to miss you anymore. These are online expressions from slowjams.com, and long-distance love from Danielle in Omaha, Nebraska. For Jose in Tucson, Arizona, says, I miss you so much, and I really hope we can be back together again soon. Annabelle to Jaime in Midland, Texas, we're going through a lot, but remember, I love you through it all. Good night to Crystal in Joshua Tree, California, for Kyrie in Imperial, California. Veronica's in Hollywood, California tonight for Billy in Folsom, 93.5 K-Day. Denise in Las Cruces, New Mexico, for Robbie in Lubbock, Texas. Richard and Erica are in Lansing, Michigan tonight. 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

0: Can you send me out a shout out to my husband that I lost in 2016? I know this sounds stupid. That I still miss him, though.
1: Wait a minute. Stop for a quick second. That doesn't absolutely not sound even one iota of stupid. You lost your partner. First of all, completely, I'm with you, and everyone's with you right now. So let's back up and tell me your name.
0: Thank you so much for saying that.
1: Take your time. No, of course. Take your time. You tell me your name when you get a chance, but you take your time. You cry all you need. Take a big breath. Whatever you need to do, we're just going to hang out tonight for a little bit.
0: My name is Sylvia.
1: Tell me about your husband. What's his name?
0: His name was John.
1: I want you to give me one of your favorite, I want you to give everybody one of your favorite memories with John. Tell us about it.
0: Everything about him was awesome. He did everything for me. I never knew what it was like to be loved till I met him.
1: Well, you know what? Nobody, and I know this doesn't make it really a lot better, but just remember that no one can ever take away those memories that you cherish with this man. You keep those memories in your heart every single day and night. When you lay down to sleep at night, those memories are right with you, and he's there right with you. And guess what? We're right here with you too. And we love you so much, and we're sending you so much love tonight.
0: Thanks so much. And even though people say it gets better with time and easier, it is true, but you still miss him every now and then. You still miss him, and I miss him so much, especially listening to your subject. And it's true what they say, it's better to have love and loss than never have loved at all.

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2: 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I'm sorry for everything.
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4: 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Bye.
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1: Who you with?
0: On the couch with my favorite sinner. I was about to, but you convinced us. 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
1: You know how I'm always complaining that DJ Automatic never does anything with me, like dates or whatever? 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
1: Oh, I love the Harry Potter book series. The movie's amazing too. Fantasy films. This is a really old movie and it was remade, but Clash of the Titans. And I like the old school one. It looks like clay, like Medusa's moving around, like all weird, but I love that movie.
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She'll be all right. 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
1: There is a new study that was just revealed by Gottman Institute that men who listen to their wives are 20% more successful than men who don't. I believe it 100%. Otto and I are married. He failed to add me to a flight. I'm his companion. I fly for free. And he said, fine, but he doesn't listen, right? He doesn't want to do

0: anything I ask him to do at that moment. So we're a few days out from this trip. We're in here in the studio and I hear him breathing hard. And I was like, what's going on? I turned around and I said, are you okay? And he's like, I didn't add you to the flight. And I was like, oh my gosh, I'm going to miss the trip.
1: I do listen to you, but tone is everything. It's all on your approach.
0: Yeah. Oh my God. Oh no.
2: Yeah, there it is.
1: Oh, no. Cajole me.
0: You know, cajole you?
1: Yes. Talk nicely to me. Talk sexy to me when you're trying to get me.
0: Oh my gosh. Talk sexy.
1: Don't demand that I listen to you and follow your rules.
0: Don't talk sexy to you. How in the world? I don't understand why tone matters, and the reason why I use the tone is because why don't you just do it on your own? Why do I have to tell you?
1: That make life too easy.
0: Oh my gosh. Oh my gosh. Don't forget about our podcast.
1: Hold on. You can't quote a study and not give me the reason why men are 20% more successful.
0: They do it right the first time. Accept the help and understand I know better.
1: What are we going to talk about next?
2: 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We got cooked.
0: We're going to talk about our podcast, Listen on Demand, with your husband. 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
1: I came across this video. It's Aubrey O'Day from Making the Band. Remember that show way back when?
2: Yeah.
1: She was in the group Danity Kane. She is talking to Andy Cohen on the Andy Cohen Show, and they're showing these pictures of her with this horrid lip filler, and she is addressing it no holds barred.
3: I got lip fillers that were like invading my face, and I thought they really looked good until they took them away and I got to see that I was tripping. I'm so happy those lips are off my face. When I see photos with the lip injections, I'm disgusted. I thought I was killing it, and I was not ever was I killing it with those big giant, when people would say duck lips, I'd be like, they're just jealous. Oh no, they were trying to tell me. Some people are haters. Some people really are trying to guide you better. Yeah. And I was looking in the mirror and I thought it looked good. You know, so many girls in LA have big fat lips that are done by doctors that just give it to you for free. The doctor kept coming, having me come in and kept me doing it for free. But I didn't realize it was taking over my face. I didn't even look young. You really can look much younger if you get rid of that stuff.
1: And she's right about the looking younger.
2: I'm gonna post, see 23-year-olds that look like they're pushing 40.
1: I'm going to post the video at Dana Cortez on Instagram in the story. We're talking, you know, 10, 15 years ago. She looks better now without all that plumping stuff in her face. Now, I did do this to my lips one time. And, you know, there's just all this pressure. Instagram, everybody's fluffy and everybody's young and everybody's whatever. So I was going in for Botox, which I get on the regular, full disclosure. But I don't get filler. And she said, just do half a vial, Dana. And I said, okay. And I did my lips and I came home and Automatic straight up looked at me and said, you look crazy. And that hurt my feelings because I just had my, and I said, it's going to go down.
2: But it didn't.
1: It did go down.
2: A little bit, not
1: it
2: much.
1: It still looked crazy though. Yeah. And I remember looking in the mirror thinking, does this look good?
4: Damn, bro.
1: And then our friend.
2: Do you remember when she did it though, right?
4: Not really.
1: Oh. Well, because I undid it pretty quickly. Another friend of ours who's like our brother, Crisco, he said, Dana, your lips. I said, oh God. Okay. So I called my girl.
2: People
1: and I
2: that
1: said,
2: love you are telling you.
1: Yeah, I called her and I said, hey, you got to do something. So she said, start massaging. You have to wait a little while. I came and I had to get it taken out. I don't know. She injected stuff.
2: Yeah.
1: It cost triple to get rid of that stuff. But I already have full lips.
2: Didn't know that part.
1: Sorry, Automatic. Yeah. I didn't disclose that part. It did not feel good the way you told me. But I thank you for telling me.
2: I don't think I wasn't rude about it. I think I just told
1: you. You were horribly rude about it.
2: No, I just told you. I said, that doesn't look good. That's all I said.
1: No, you went and looked at me and said, like what the hell happened to your face?
2: I did not
1: you
2: say that.
1: You look crazy. Yes, you did.
2: No, I didn't. I might have thought that, but I didn't say it.
4: Lips look like Capri-Sun pouches.
1: You know what? It looked bad.
4: Like
1: it really
4: a slap of Vienna sausages on your face. Right, Darren,
1: he didn't say all that.
4: Did you call her
1: Anthony
4: a
1: pufferfish girl? Yeah. But they probably did. So we've had this gentleman a hold for a minute. Good morning. It's the Dana Cortez Show. Welcome.
5: Hey, Dana, can you disguise my voice before I bring this up?
1: Yeah, of course. This must be kind of serious. What's going on?
5: Well, I was listening to this conversation you were having about the woman who figured that she didn't look good after all the lip injections and all the plastic surgery and whatnot. And my wife is starting to do that too. And she's starting to not look like herself anymore. And it's gotten to the point where like it's almost embarrassing when we're out in public because I know that people notice.
1: My gosh. Well, may I ask you, why don't you say something to her? She's your wife.
5: I don't want to make her feel bad, and I know it makes her happy, and I think that she thinks it looks really great, but I really wish she would stop. I don't understand how anybody can think that that looks good.
2: You just heard me. I told Dana when she did this.
1: Yeah, but he's obviously more compassionate. You were so just out there and just said it. So I think what you need to do is think about how you approach her and then say, honey, I love you. This is not complimentary to your facial structure.
5: Yeah, I guess I'll try to figure out like the right time to bring it up or something. Maybe, you know, maybe before the next appointment. I was hoping you could just do my dirty work for me because, you know, she listens to you guys every day and she told me about the show. I really love it. So I just figured that it was worth a shot.
1: Well, I'm really happy you're listening and maybe she's tuning in right now and she'll get the hint. But then at the same time, I think about what Aubrey O'Day said, and she really thought when she was doing it that it looked good. And it's because you start to, it becomes normal. That's your face now, right? You're looking in the mirror. I'm so glad that you told me in the beginning so that didn't become normal for me.
4: I think it's something that you just leave to women. to talk to about it with each other. Because as a dude, like, bro, I got to accept you for
6: it's a no-win situation.
4: It's a no-win situation. Like, yeah, my ex-girlfriend, I walked her through a very bad lip injection, but I was there being supportive. And
1: what happened, Anthony?
4: I didn't want to criticize her because I knew it was something that she was doing to make up for an insecurity that she had.
1: She already insecure about her lips, yeah, right? And then so you're going to be like, that looks terrible.
4: There's nothing I could really say. You just got to kind of let it live its course. And
6: how long did it take?
4: I think she still has them.
6: Oh.
1: Oh, no.
4: She's not my girlfriend anymore, so that's not my problem anymore.
6: Yeah.
4: You know?
1: If your friend has too much filler, recommend them to listen to this episode of the Dana Cortez Show podcast. We'll be back after this. Brought to you by Progressive Insurance.
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8: 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That thing to your focus for. 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
1: When I say Lil Jon is one of the greatest producers of all time, am I right?
2: Yeah.
1: He really is, right?
2: We some of the biggest hits ever.
1: Seriously. And the guy DJs. He tours the world to this day.
2: He's a rapper.
1: And we got to sit down with him recently. He's got an HGTV show. There's so much going on. And I had to ask Lil Jon, besides yourself, what are you currently listening to? Who's your new favorite artist?
3: Olivia Dean.
4: Ooh.
3: Olivia Dean is cold. It's something about her energy. Her spirit is so happy.
1: Can't you feel it?
3: Like, yeah.
1: Listen to her.
3: I saw her the first time. I never heard her music. Me and my wifey was at Clive Davis Grammy party. She got up there and performed, and I swear she woke the room up. Her aura just resonated through the room. Her performance, her energy, and it woke the room up. She exudes happiness.
1: Right?
3: It's Thank something.
4: She feels good.
3: Yes. We don't have that anymore.
1: Her music is lovely.
3: Yeah. So I really, really like her a lot.
1: She's got that old, new sound.
3: Yeah.
1: Like
3: it's just...
4: I describe it as pretty.
3: It just makes me feel good.
4: Yeah.
3: Like, we need more artists that make you feel good. Some people's music make you feel icky. Yeah. She just makes you feel happy.
1: I don't know how you'd work with her. We got to figure that out.
3: I can do all types of music.
1: Yeah,
4: it's too.
3: Yeah.
1: Anybody else you're listening to right now that you're like, this is good?
3: I think just Olivia Dean is just, she's the top right now for me. Because she just, it's her spirit. You know, that's what it is in your music. Like, you hear Aretha Franklin singing, her spirit is captured on the vinyl or whatever it is, on the tape.
1: You hear it, you feel it.
3: You feel it. So Olivia is her spirit. She just has a happy, positive energy. And that's what I need right now. All of us need that.
1: Isn't it amazing that she has crossed all genres of music? She's on Hot AC, hip-hop stations. Like, everybody loves her.
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1: Yep, and on YouTube, because we did do a video with him. All right. 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
13: Good morning. We're going to see a chance of showers and storms later on tonight. But before that happens, daytime highs once again around 101 degrees here in Lubbock. 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
1: Automatic got called out, and he feels offended. Good morning. It's the Dana Cortez Show. I am Dana Cortez.
2: DJ Automatic.
3: I go by Anthony A.
2: So I am a cat dad. I'm a proud cat dad, and I was on the internet the other day talking about my cats. I had posted some video of my cats, and then we talked about it here on the show, and a guy actually came to my page and said, he's like, how do you call yourself a cat dad, and you don't even have an Instagram page for your cats? And I was like, okay. I have a pretty busy life. I don't know if I have the time to do that. And then I really sat back and I thought, you know what? Our cats deserve a page. Our dogs have a page. Dos Huskies, if you want to.
1: Dos Huskies, which we haven't uploaded anything in years. But anyway, that's
2: now,
1: what's going to happen to the cats.
2: Now I'm going to create, and here's going to be the name, the username, 2BS Cat Bros.
1: What does BS stand for?
2: British Short Hair.
1: Okay,
2: cats.
1: Yeah, there you go. See, I love that.
2: Yeah, so they're 2BS cat bros.
1: You know why this is happening, though? It's because Exhibit. Do you remember Pimp My Ride back in the day on MTV? Come on, we all remember Pimp My Ride. Exhibit,
2: yes.
1: Right. He has a cat named Thundercat. She has been with him since the Pimp My Ride days. Thundercat is 20 plus years old.
2: Yeah.
1: And Exhibit is like, people love my cat. In fact, he made his debut on the Today Show. He's like, nobody ever called me to be on the Today Show. Get on it, Otto. We need some sponsors for our cat.
2: We never got any sponsors for our dogs. I don't know if we're going to get it for our cat.
3: I'm just upset about the amount of like parent shaming happening with the cat dad community.
2: That's what I thought, too. I was like, you know, can I just be a cat dad in peace? I did just recently get a cat dad T-shirt from one of my mom's friends. Mailed me a shirt that says cat dad on it.
1: Otto was ignoring me the other day on his phone, as he normally does. I said, what are you doing? He said, I'm looking for bubble cat backpacks. I said, oh, my gosh. What are we doing here?
3: There you
1: here?
3: Go, dude.
2: Yep.
3: There you
2: I'm
3: go.
2: Embracing
3: anybody,
2: it.
3: Anytime anybody challenges your cat dadness, you tell them that you're looking at those bubble backpacks.
2: Exactly. And, you know, I will say my dogs are a little offended by this, but, you know, they're going to learn to live with
1: fine.
2: It.
1: They'll be fine. They'll be fine. All right. What do we have for National Day, Anthony A?
3: It is National Cousins Day.
1: Hey. Shout out all the primos out there. I was just talking to my cousin last night because, you know, my Theo Tom, my Uncle Tom used to make the best waffles. Oh, my gosh.
3: Oh.
1: Every Sunday, I loved staying with them because every Sunday he was home and he would wake up bright and early. And all like the first thing, I would open my eyes, I could just smell the waffles. Like Dunkey says, so good. Because we never had waffles in my casa house. We only had pancakes. I was like, they're so average.
3: Well, grab your favorite cousin and get a shot of tequila. It's National Tequila Day.
2: Hey.
1: That's Otto's drink.
2: That's what I like. If I'm turning up, that's what I'm going to drink.
1: Otto, you drink it the worst way. You're the first person that had me try tequila. I didn't know what tequila neat meant. It means disgusting. It's hot. There's no salt on it. No lime on it. It's just warm. Blech.
2: You're just savoring all those flavors.
1: I'm savoring all the stuff I had to keep from throwing out of my mouth. It was disgusting. Disgusting. All right. Something that is good, though, is you're down in the DM, and it's next. Good morning.
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or something about a conservative regular girl that still can beat up jazz. Thorough as don't need your jazz. Psychic as can reach your jazz. Zodiac sign, it must be a Gemini moon, cause we about to go half. Mistakenly, nobody been in a bag, but how many bodies done been in her bag?

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1: Okay, so let's get today's Down in the DM started. When Brandon first reached out, he seemed kind of lost because him and his girlfriend, they're coming up on a 3-year mark, which is big.
2: Yeah.
1: It's really big. And now he thinks that she's snapping somebody else.
2: Oh, no. Well, hold on. But, I mean, 3 years, that's a pretty big commitment. You're just going to throw it away for, like, these snaps to somebody else? Like, what?
3: 3 years isn't that long.
2: What? No, dude, not for you. Not for you and Dana. You guys have been married forever, though.
1: But... kind of. You know what? You're both right. Anthony's never made it past a year. Mm-hmm. And so I get it. And but Otto, you and I have been together 10 years plus. So that's like 50 years nowadays. You know what I mean?
3: All right. Well, I'm going to bring Brandon on. Brandon, you there?
4: Hey, man. Yeah, I'm here. How's everyone doing?
1: Brandon, we're doing good. I'm not even going to ask you that question. Sometimes I do that. It's so uncomfortable because obviously we're here for this Down in the DM. What I want to do now is I want to talk about these weird snaps that Elizabeth has been getting.
4: So we went out for dinner and drank a little too much, so we decided to get an Uber. She got up to go to the bathroom, and when she got back, we went outside, and she got sick.
1: You did more than just drank a little. If she's getting sick, you obviously drank too much.
4: Yeah. Okay, but we took shots and drank a whole bottle of wine.
3: Oh, she was drunk.
1: Damn.
4: Really drunk. Anyway, I cleaned her up. We got into the Uber and she passed out.
1: Okay, is that when you saw the snaps?
4: I want to make it clear. I did not go through her phone. Okay, mine died, so I grabbed hers to type in our address and a snap came through.
3: Was it like some kind of weird message that you saw or what was it?
4: It was a man. He was asking how she was. You know, I don't have snaps, so... I got nervous and closed it, and it was gone.
1: Mm. Well, he doesn't... So since you don't do this, you don't know if they erase once you look at them on Snapchat.
2: Okay, though, but, like, come on, that's it, though? Just one random snap, and you're going to go off the deep end, bro? You're wilding out over that?
4: No, he sent another one, and again, since I don't have Snap, I opened it and then closed it, and I don't know, man.
1: No, you don't have to explain. You get two messages, it's late at night, you know she knows that you don't have a Snap.
3: I'd be a little suspicious of this, yeah.
1: Yeah, good, okay, good, because you're going to call her.
2: Oh.
1: And you're going to pretend to be this man from Snapchat, automatic, and you're going to ask her if she wants to link up for lunch or drinks after work.
3: Okay, but do we even know this guy's name?
4: I did see a name, Frank. So I know that for sure.
1: So you're going to be Frank, automatic. Right. Brandon, give me Elizabeth's Snapchat address. We're going to call her on her Snap. All right.
5: Hello?
3: Hi, is this Elizabeth?
5: Yes, it is. Who's this?
3: It's Frank. How you doing?
5: My God, yeah, I'm doing great. How are you?
3: I'm good. I was hoping you had a moment to talk. Can you talk right now?
5: Oh, my God. I'm so glad you called.
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2: Oh my gosh, Brandon sounds like the sweetest guy. This is part two of today's Down in the DM, and he is stressing because his girl Elizabeth, they went out, they got a little tipsy and whatnot, and all of a sudden, she's getting Snapchats from other men.
3: He was asking how she was. You know, I don't have Snap, so I got nervous and closed it, and it was gone.
2: But he doesn't. So since you don't do this, you don't know if they erase once you look at them.
4: Come on, that's it though. Just one random snap, and you're gonna go off the deep end, bro. You're wilding out over that.
3: No, he sent another one, and again, since I don't have Snap, I opened it and then closed it, and I don't know.
2: Now Brandon doesn't understand Snap. Who knows? It could have been a friendly conversation, or it could be going down in the DM. Turn the radio up. Let's find out.
5: Hello.
6: Hi, is this Elizabeth?
5: Yes, it is. Who's this?
6: It's Frank. How you doing?
5: My gosh, yeah, I'm doing great. How are you?
6: I'm good. I was hoping you had a moment to talk. Can you talk right now?
5: Oh, my God. I'm so glad you called. You are such a sweetheart. I hope you know that.
6: Thank you. You're a sweetheart, too. So, anyways, would you want to meet up for lunch or drinks or something like that?
5: I don't know.
6: I'm not trying to be too forward. Is that too much for you?
5: Oh, my goodness. Are you wanting to get paid? Of course. I'm so sorry. I should have given you some sort of tip or something. I'm so sorry.
6: A tip? What do you mean?
5: Is $20? No, that's stupid. Oh, my God. I offended you. I'm so sorry. $50. If you have pay or something like
6: okay,
5: that.
6: Okay. Obviously, this woman is not cheating, guys.
2: I don't think so either. I was just about to break in. Hi, Elizabeth. My name is Dana Cortez from The Dana Cortez Show. And I think that...
5: I'm sorry.
2: Hold on. Elizabeth, Brandon has been listening to this call because he saw the Snap messages from a man and thought you might be talking to him.
3: Hey, what's going on? You know, I saw the messages. I don't understand.
5: Oh, my gosh, Brandon. The messages were from our waiter. Remember? He promised to watch our car that night.
4: Oh, my God.
3: What? Oh, you're kidding. When did you talk to about the car?
5: I think when I went to the bathroom. Honestly, I don't remember, but I do remember thinking I didn't want to give him my phone number. But...
2: That's smart. Well, yeah.
4: What's not smart is not telling your man.
5: I didn't remember, and it didn't even cross my mind after we got in the car.
6: Well, she was drunk.
2: Oh, my gosh. Yeah, no,
3: that's right.
2: Hey,
3: let me call you.
6: I'm going to tell you right now, Brandon, you should lead the conversation with, I'm sorry.
2: For real. It did not go down in the DM today. So, obviously, these two are on different social media platforms because he's just lost with the Snapchat. Mm. I don't know. It's just not there anymore. That's the whole purpose of Snapchat, right? But she had the wherewithal, even through her drunken haze, to not give a strange man her personal phone number.
6: Oh.
2: Amen.
6: All right.
2: Girl.
6: I don't know.
2: Amen,
6: I might have taken that as a different sign from her because if somebody gives me their Snap instead of their phone number, we're like, what are they trying to do here?
2: Yeah. I don't want anybody to know my phone number because then you can text me whatever. I can always block you from Snap.
7: I'm just relieved that neither of them decided to drive after
2: That's
7: drinking
2: the
7: a lot.
2: Thing,
7: you know, I mean, is he a little insecure? Yes. But does he take wise decisions? That's a good decision not to drive.
2: Yeah. Because I'll tell you what, you know, $50 Uber ride or Lyft ride is way cheaper than a $5,000 DUI charge.
6: Mm. $5,000? It's like $10,000.
7: Oh, yeah.
2: That's no way.
7: Is it that much money?
2: Because you got to hire a lawyer. Like, and then you got to, what is that thing you have to blow into? What is it?
7: The interlock?
2: There you go.
7: Come on now. I thought those came, when I was growing up, I thought they came in all cars. I was like, oh, no, just my family's.
2: Dad's like, come here, Mia. Okay, all right, let's get serious here. I mean, I know we're serious, but let's get really serious.
7: Is this enough of a red flag for either of them to cut off a 3-year relationship?
2: Absolutely not. This was, in my opinion, it made
6: miscommunication.
2: It and honestly, haven't you just missed, I mean, I know it was their car. Thank goodness they didn't get in it and drive it somewhere. Haven't you misplaced something when you've had a little too much to drink?
7: Dude, this gave me flashbacks to when I misplaced my phone and my keys. I was outside of a brewery.
2: Oh, that's awful,
7: waiting for a ride share, and I just put it on the sidewalk. Didn't realize until I woke up the next morning.
2: Your wallet and keys?
7: Keys and phone.
2: Oh, no.
7: Yeah, so at least I had my wallet, but...
6: What have you lost, Dana?
2: I still think about this. My aunt gifted me this beautiful gold and purple jade necklace, and I had the cutest little shirt. I was traveling and meeting my girlfriends in L.A., so you know I had to look right, and we went out, and we had a little too much to drink. We also had a ride share, went back to the hotel, and the next morning... morning, don't ask me why, I booked a 7 a.m. flight. Mm. Now, you realize after a whole night of partying with your girls, I got back to the hotel, I don't know, it was 2 o'clock in the morning. I still remember being dropped off thinking, man, I have to get up in a few hours. I made it to the airport on time and realized there I don't have my necklace. And I was freaking out. And then I had to go up to the counter. And a Southwest woman kept looking at me, and I was doing something called dry heaving. Do you understand what that is?
7: Oh, yeah. Yeah.
2: She said, do you need a moment? And I just said, with my head nodding.
7: Meanwhile, there's a housekeeper trying your necklace on.
2: Oh, you know what's happening. You know she kept that necklace because I called the hotel and I said, did someone turn in a necklace? They said, nope.
7: Oh, man.
2: What's something that you lost while you were drinking that you wish you still had? Keys? Wallet.
6: Dignity.
2: 877-730-DCS1. 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
1: So there's this guy on Tinder, I guess that's what it is, and you're the expert when it comes to being single. I haven't been single in years. Obviously, I'm married to Otto. He had to swipe 2 million times.

0: times to get a date.
1: Two million times. Now, that is perseverance, okay? That is dedication. This man is an inspiration to all men out there. Dude, imagine being shut down 2 million times, and yet you still went out there and found yourself a date.
0: You found plenty of dates, right? And when it comes to the apps and stuff, you've had some good luck.
2: plenty would be a stretch, but also I think automatic is like, you're championing this man much more than you think, my friend.
1: Okay.
2: It's not the same as like when you're walking up to a woman out in public and you get rejected. Yeah. He's literally sitting there probably on his toilet, going left, right, left, right, left, right, left, right, left, right. So God bless that 2 millionth woman who said, I'll swipe right with you, because who knows what she signed up for.
0: So I understand how this works, and you know how? I was inside an airplane traveling recently, only been a few weeks, and in front of me was this elderly gentleman, and when I say elderly, I mean it, probably 80. And he had his phone on big letters and big, you know what I mean?
1: Because yeah, so he can't see it.
0: So I could see. Yeah. What he was doing. He was going through a multitude of much younger women. I'm talking decades younger. left, just going. He had like emails of, I was like, what is he doing?
1: Player.
0: Is that what you do? You just go through all these people?
2: Well, also, like, another thing is you have to pay for it. So, like, you can't.
0: Well, he must have had a big bank.
2: Yeah.
0: Because I'm like, what is
1: this?
0: Well,
1: if he's 80 and he's still trying to pull younger women, I'm thinking he has a big bank.
0: I guess so. Well, I want to make sure you're talking about the bank. I think the man that had to swipe the 2 million to finally get a date, there was something else going on. In his profile picture, he's taking a photo with snakes. He has 33 snakes.
1: No wonder he couldn't get a date.
0: That's what I think, right? What are some of the things you shouldn't post in your profile according to Tinder? I want to get married right away. Your political views. And look demands.
1: And pictures with snakes.
0: Okay, there you go. Keep those off your profile. Okay, in your opinion, what's the best dating app? 877-730-DCS1. Tap in or text. We'll be right back. 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
1: There is a biopic set to be released next year about Snoop Dogg, and I can't wait. How does Snoop Dogg go from gangster rapper to, you know, appearing in court? The man was charged with murder, to being Martha Stewart's best friend. I mean, that's where we are now.
2: And an American icon.
1: Yes. And a sports commentator. It's got to be one of the greatest stories in the history of just the country.
2: And that's why we're getting a biopic about Snoop Dogg.
1: I can't wait.
2: So it's not going to come out till 2027, August of 2027. And the guy who directed Hustle and Flow is actually going to be the director of the biopic.
1: Wow.
2: His name is Craig Brewer.
1: So it should be good. I don't know who's going to play Snoop. They're going to have to find an actor that can carry
2: himself. Well, we don't even know what it's going to be about. We don't know if it's going to be about his entire life or just a time period.
1: A biopic usually covers certain time periods. It can be beginning, middle, and end, or it can be beginning and then a part two comes, kind of like Michael Jackson's biopic, which was hugely successful. It didn't include Janet. It didn't include a lot because they have another one coming. They knew how big it would be. With Snoop, they could do something like that. The fact that Madonna's biopic was scrapped shocked me.
2: But that was her who scrapped it.
1: Because they didn't want to do a big enough budget.
2: And she said they didn't put enough budget behind it and that she didn't like the creative ideas that they had for it.
1: Well, the creative ideas, she said a lot of it was like made up. She's like, I'm still alive. Like, people know my story. How are you going to lie about how I came up? You know, she has a lot of controversial issues that happened in her life, from her dating past to the book she put out to the way that she carried herself. MTV didn't want to run some of her videos. And she's like, we got to be real and honest about my history and today.
2: I'm disappointed that the Madonna one's not coming out because I thought they actually cast the role really well with, I think her name is Julie Garner, the girl from Ozark. Remember?
1: Yes.
2: The blonde girl? Yes.
1: Yes. Oh, she would have.
3: Oh, that'd be good.
2: Yeah, that was such a great role for her. And I mean, hopefully they can get it back on.
1: With Michael Jackson, and we talked about this earlier, Anthony, off air, you know, his biopic is so amazing and it's introduced his music to generations of people. And isn't it amazing to be able to hear that? And it's like so good still to this day.
3: Yes, and it still holds true. The music is still good to this day. And now that we're talking about Michael Jackson, I almost feel as like, shouldn't Prince deserve his own movie too?
1: I wrote that down.
2: Oh, of course Prince deserves
1: that down.
2: But he's already got Purple Rain, which is already in like the Music Hall of Fame, if you ask anybody who actually cares about music.
1: That was not a biopic, though.
2: It's not a biopic.
1: Don't get me wrong, I love
2: Purple
1: Rain.
2: It was loosely based on his life.
1: Yeah, but it was very loosely based on whatever. And that was back in the 80s and 90s or something. So I think Prince deserves what Michael Jackson got, something fabulous. Beyonce would be another artist that a biopic. Think about her life starting out. She's been a singer since she was a child. She sang in her mother's beauty shop. Her dad quit his job at a plant to
2: focus on
1: career.
2: Oh, I'm sure it's coming. I'm sure Jay-Z's got it all written out already.
1: He's going to make all the money on it. Exactly, exactly. All right. Whose biopic would you love to see? Hit us up or text 877-730-DCS1. 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
17: Not much relief from the heat today, but showers and storms tonight will lead to some clouds and slightly cooler temperatures. Tomorrow, the upper 90s here in Lubbock. First alert, meteorologist John Robinson.
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1: I always thought Oprah Winfrey broke into the business in television. 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
1: I had no idea that Oprah Winfrey, the billionaire, and I had so much in common. So, yeah. First of all,
2: both hosts, yeah.
1: We both got our start in radio. Let me explain. Oprah Winfrey entered a talent show contest way back in the 1900s. I think it was like 1971, that had never had a black woman enter before. She was the first black woman to ever enter the contest. Now, she won. Because she sang, and also, by the way, she sang this lovely song.
3: In times I feel like a motherless.
2: She won?
1: Child. Oh, she's giving
3: sometimes,
1: it her all.
2: Yeah. There must not have been very much competition.
3: Feel like I'm almost gold.
1: So you're not feeling
2: She's got good tone in her voice. That's about it.
1: Well, I was thinking to myself, since she won with her singing, what about me? I mean, I've been trying for years.
2: Oh, we're going to do this?
4: Said baby, what you doing? Where you at? Oh, you got plans?
1: I think I'm better than Oprah.
4: I'm sipping
2: your
4: wine.
2: Your timing's a little better.
4: In a robe. I look too good to be alone. My house is clean.
1: It's like some kind of T-Pain, some kind of flange there. But if she won that contest, don't you think I should try to open up for Bruno Mars? He's on tour.
2: No.
5: I feel like, I wasn't around for Prince versus Michael Jackson.
1: Right.
5: But I kind of feel like that's what I just witnessed between you and Oprah singing right
1: thank
5: now.
1: Thank you very much. I'm Prince.
5: The skill doesn't matter yet. It's where you guys got and the story and the heart and the way that you guys put yourself out there.
1: She put herself out there. She won the contest, which got her name and photo in the newspaper and a spot in radio. And she's like, look, I didn't get a radio job, but I met a bunch of people at radio. And then that's how I broke into television and blah, blah, blah. And think about it. I'm in radio, but I've also done some movie roles and some other things like that. I'm literally producing I'm in the process of hopefully writing and producing a TV show like me and Oprah. Maybe I'll be a billionaire someday.
2: You're both shameless. So when you know that, like, you have no shame. The fact that you're just willing to put everything out there.
1: Why not?
2: I don't know why.
1: Let me hear Oprah one more time. Listen to her.
2: I think I'm going to have to give it to Oprah.
1: How dare you, Otto?
2: I'm sorry.
1: Let mine play, Jack.
5: Guys.
1: No. What, Anthony? What?
2: You're both bad. I'll say that.
5: We rob ourselves when we compare greatness. Let's just enjoy each of them. Please.
1: Anthony, thank you.
5: Play that fine tune by the one and the only Dana Cortez.
4: Said baby. What you doing? Where you at? Oh, you got plans?
1: What?
4: Don't say that.
2: Bad reverb on
4: I'm sipping wine. In a robe, I look too good to be alone. My house is clean, my pool warm,
2: okay.
4: Just shaved like a newborn.
2: You can kill that, Jack.
1: I promise you from now on, when you hear that song, you will always hear my version. Good or bad, okay? Okay, here's something we love. You can re-listen to me and Oprah singing on the Dana Cortez Show podcast, okay? We'll be right back. Don't move. 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
5: Okay, let's get into today's Down in the DM. Jen hit me up because her man Nick is planning to go out with another woman.
6: Oh, wait, whoa. He's planning a date with another woman, so why not leave him?
5: Automatic, that's the thing. She's not trying to throw everything out until she knows 100% that her suspicions are right.
7: Okay,
5: let's go ahead and take her off hold. Jen, so please tell Automatic and Anthony about the message that Nick sent you.
7: He sent you a message? I don't get it. I'm confused.
8: Yeah, see, I think he meant it for someone else, but accidentally sent it to me.
5: Exactly. Oh. So tell him exactly what happened.
8: Okay, well, I was working late, and Nick knows I really can't check my phone when I'm working, but I happened to be on break, and the message just said, yeah, next week works. It'll be good to finally talk to you.
5: Mm-hmm.
8: My stomach just started turning because I know he wasn't talking to me.
6: And of course you asked him about it, right?
8: Yeah, but he unsent the message.
7: What do you mean?
5: You can edit an unsent text now. You know that, right? But it does notify you that the message was sent.
6: Oh, yeah.
8: Well, anyway, I pretended I hadn't seen it, and he said it was a door crash order he accidentally sent me.
5: Which was a lie.
8: Mm-mm. Yeah, and then he deleted everything from his phone, so I had to get into his computer and go through his Instagram, and that's when I saw a few messages, but again, he was deleting the thread.
6: Okay, I'm gonna ask you this. Why are we going through this? Why are you going through all this if you know that he's hiding these things from you?
8: Because I'm invested in this, you know? You and Dana, you don't know how hard it is out there. You just don't get it.
7: Nah, I feel you though. I co-sign with you, Jen. It's tough out here, and you want to start something new, and you're out here searching for a peace of mind. I get it.
8: I just wanted to find someone, you know. I just wanted Nick to be that one, you know.
6: I know, but you're already crying. We haven't even made the call yet. Is this the right guy for you?
8: I'm not crying.
5: She's just upset. Okay, so chill out. Let's just make this call. Okay, we got to see what Nick's intentions really are.
7: All right. Well, what's Nick's number?
8: It's
6: And what was the girl's name?
5: No, I got it already. Jen sent it to me yesterday. Her name is Lauren. So I'm gonna say I'm Lauren.
7: All right. Here we go. I'm making a call right now.
9: Hello, it's Nick.
5: Hey, Nick, it's Lauren.
9: What are you doing?
5: Nothing. Absolutely nothing. So I thought I'd call to see what you're doing. What are you doing?
9: Nothing. I thought we weren't talking till next week.
5: I can hang up and wait if that's what you really want. I can call you next week.
9: No. That's good. I was just about to message you.
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1: All right, if you just turned the radio on, this is part two of today's Down in the DM. Jen hit me up. I will admit, she's a little upset. Her new relationship with her man, Nick, going well. And all of a sudden, he's on Instagram acting all kinds of shady with another woman.
2: I was working late, and Nick knows I really can't check my phone when I'm working. But I happened to be on break, and the message just said, yeah, next week works. It'll be good to finally talk to you.
1: Mm-hmm.
2: My stomach just started turning because I know he wasn't talking to me.
3: And of course you asked him about it, right?
2: Yeah, but he unsent the message.
1: After Jen, you know, talked about how hard it is in a single world, maybe that's what's got her in her head, in her own head, you know? Or maybe it's going down in the DM.
4: Hello, it's Nick.
1: Hey, Nick, it's Lauren.
4: Hey, what are you doing?
1: Nothing. Absolutely nothing. So I thought I'd call to see what you're doing. What are you doing?
4: Nothing. I thought we weren't talking till next week.
1: I can hang up and wait if that's what you really want. I can call you next week.
4: No. That's good. I was just about to message you.
1: Oh, yeah. See, I was feeling your energy, right? You put it out into the universe like that.
4: Yeah. I was going to send you this funny meme, but I'm not sure if it's too much.
1: Oh, come on now. Too much. Now I got to see it now. Hey, why don't you show me the meme in person?
4: Yeah, sounds good. You still want to do Factory?
1: Oh my gosh, that's one of my favorite places to eat. So yes, for sure.
4: Okay. Am I picking you up or are we meeting there?
1: Yeah, you know what? It really all depends on what Jen thinks. What do you think she thinks about you picking me up or you want to meet or what?
4: Hey,
1: Nick, my name is Dana Cortez from the Dana Cortez Show, and Jen is listening. And to be honest, you know, TBH, I'm surprised she didn't say anything while you were planning a date with someone behind her back.
4: What are you talking about? What is this?
1: You know what this is.
2: Lie to me.
1: Jen knows that you're lying.
2: Who is
4: you're
2: it?
4: You're crazy. What's
2: Why are
4: wrong
2: you talking
4: with
2: you? Skullnick? Why did you just tell me?
4: Because I don't have to. I told you, you're too much. You're bringing your friends around. You invited me to that company event. I'm not ready for all that.
2: Oh, what, Nick? We had a good time at the festival last month. What the f*** is wrong with you?
4: This is stupid.
2: Look, I'm just trying to hang out with the your problem.
3: He's gone, Jen. He hung up.
2: Did you hang up on him?
3: No, I didn't hang up on him. He hung up.
5: No, let's bring it down a notch too, Ms.
2: Oh
5: Jen. He actually hung up.
2: I gotta go.
1: It did not go down in the DM. I feel like Jen was a little more into this than Nick. I don't feel like he even felt like this was a relationship.
3: Nick was not in a relationship. Jen was.
5: Yeah.
1: That to me means that he probably
3: a misunderstanding.
1: Led her on to believe maybe, you know, hanging
3: or,
1: out.
3: Or sometimes women will make a date into a relationship, and a date is not a relationship.
1: Okay, they were doing more than dating, DJ Automatic. They were doing more than dating.
3: I thought I heard her say that they hadn't talked to each other since last month because they went to a festival.
1: She said we had fun at the festival. She didn't just say it's the only thing.
5: This is two people right here, Dana and Automatic, talking about they're in a very good marriage, and you guys are talking about single people issues. And like she said, you guys don't get it. This is something that happens in the weird introductory talking phase where you start to really get close with this person.
1: You're hanging with them.
5: And then it's not technically official, but you're doing stuff that couples do. So I am going to say that I understand where she's coming from.
1: Because, you know, it's weird because she said that. She said in the beginning, Otto, Dana, you don't understand. And right away, Ant was like, I get it.
5: Maybe I should go get her. Maybe that's what we should
3: do. If you want that, that's on you.
1: You take Jen to the next festival.
5: I'm too tired to dating emotionally stable women. I need somebody like Jen. All right?
3: She will stir the pot.
1: Do you think maybe she came on too quickly?
5: Ooh.
1: Like she had all these, hey, come hang out with me at the office party, and oh, we're gonna go to the concert together with my couple friends, and
5: yes.
1: Maybe she came in a little too hot. Have you ever found yourself in a situation where you're pushing too hard, or the person you're with thought it was something that it's not? 877-730-DCS1. Call us now. Let's talk about it next. Sponsored by T-Mobile.
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1: You can't be too pushy in a relationship. I agree with Otto and Ant on that. If you just tuned in, if you just started, you know, joined us for this conversation, the down in the DM, there was so many different takes because when Jen first contacted me, she's like, my boyfriend Nick sent me a message. I read it. There was a woman's name. Her name was Lauren on the message. All of a sudden, the message disappeared because you can unsend a message, right?
2: Mm-hmm.
1: She goes home. She confronts him. He's like, it's DoorDash. It's delivery. She's like, who calls your delivery driver by name? Come to find out, when all was said and done, I don't think they were really in a relationship.
3: What's
4: Why
3: wrong
4: are you
3: with
4: you? Scumbag? Why did you just tell me?
3: Because I don't have to. I told you, you're too much. You're bringing your friends around. You invited me to that company event. I'm not ready for all that.
4: Oh, what, Nick? We had a good time at the festival last month. What the f*** is wrong with you?
3: This is stupid.
4: Look, I'm just trying to hang out with the problem.
1: And I understand. I mean, I get it to a certain extent. You're right. I hate to admit it, but if you come on too strong, man or woman, it does not matter. It can be kind of a turnoff.
2: Yeah.
1: It's kind of a turnoff.
2: I have a very, very close friend who does this. She is. She does really well, and she's single and...
1: Right, Otto, right.
2: And she's got kids, and I know she really, really wants to be in a relationship.
1: Well, who doesn't?
2: And so, but she, like, because she wants to be in a relationship so bad, and she has a lot of disposable income, she will use that money to be like, hey, let's go do this. Hey, let's go do that. And she'll spoil these guys, and then when they're not into the committed relationship that she wants, she gets her heart broken and she's upset about everything. And I'm like, well, you're giving them everything before you're even committed. Why would you do that? Why would you take them on a trip?
1: Or
2: take
1: them buy the cow when you're getting the milk for free.
2: And she's not a dumb person. She's just a very giving person. And I think she thinks that it's going to be reciprocated.
5: Well, the way you described it right now, I speak for all the single guys listening. Where is she at with this disposable income?
1: I understand what you're saying, you know, but why not put it all out there in a positive way if you want love? Why is that? You know, I understand the chase and pushing too hard, but if that's what you want, why are you punished for letting that person know right away?
2: Because no matter what you say, there has to be some sort of chase. There has to be.
1: That is such a game. Why are we still playing games at 30, 40, 50? Why are people still playing games when it comes to love? This is not high school anymore. We should know better.
2: I wish I had the answer for you.
1: You know, the whole chase thing, like, that's a game.
2: It is, but it's still a major part of a relationship, especially in the beginning.
1: And making more out of a relationship can happen to anyone. I get it, especially if that person is spending a lot of time with you. Summer, welcome to the Dana Cortez Show. Has something like that ever happened to you?
6: I've kind of been on the receiving end of that because I was dating this guy for several months and we ended up getting physical and I had asked him, are you seeing anyone else?
1: Right.
6: And homeboy bust out, oh, I'm not actively pursuing anyone.
2: Oh,
1: okay.
5: So,
6: loophole, right? Like, it's a total loophole.
1: But
6: at the time, I didn't even think anything of it. So I was like, oh, okay, so you're not dating anyone else. And he was like, no. And I said, okay, but you're not sleeping with anyone else, are you? And he was like, no, I'm not sleeping with anyone else. So I thought, okay, cool. We be bopping along. And I thought something was, and of course I thought, okay, well, I guess that means that we're only seeing one another.
1: Exactly. That's what I would have thought too.
2: But you assumed though.
1: No, he said, I'm not actively.
2: He didn't say they were together though.
1: That's like a legal term. Terminology, Otto. He like totally like he looked it up or something. You know, I'm not even kidding.
6: So then we have a discussion because I'm like, okay, so like, what's really going on? Like, what are we? And this is like 4 months in, okay?
1: Yeah.
6: And I'm like, okay, so like, what are you? Are we? And he was like, well, we're dating. And I'm like, okay, yeah. I mean, okay, cool. And we spent so much time together. It wasn't as if I saw him once every couple of weeks or what. I mean, we saw each other 2-3 times a week. I would stay the night at his house. You know what I mean? So stupid thinking, okay, yeah. So anyways, we have this conversation. I'm like, okay, so what are we? And he's like, we're dating. And I'm like, okay, what that mean? And he was like, I'm still pursuing other people. And I was like,
2: you were like laid up in his bed when he told you that, weren't you?
6: Okay, I was in his house. We had had dinner. Like, you know what I mean? Like, it was like...
1: They were about to go bebopping along. You know what I'm saying, Otto? She's like, gosh.
6: Yeah. I was like, okay, cool. So this is what we're doing. Got you. I got you. I was just like, all right, cool. So I started seeing other people. And long story short... Yeah, he's kind of like my situationship now.
1: There you go.
2: He must have been good at something. He was good at bebopping.
5: We're still bebopping.
6: Oh, okay. Absolutely, he's good.
2: So, there you go.
1: I know where we are. Just let me know where we stand. Just let me know.
6: Exactly. Gosh. Let me know what's going on. I can. You want to date? Let's date. If you want to just be what we are, then we can just be what we are. I'm a grown woman. And I've got needs, so, you know. We grown. We know what we doing, and we know what we coming exactly. to do at this point. So
1: it's about adulting. Adulting means being honest. And when he said what he said, when he said, I'm not actively, he knew what he was doing, Otto.
6: And I knew, looking back, I was like, this fool right here did not. I was like, okay, loophole. So we're good. Mm-hmm. The crazy thing is we're over a year later still doing what we doing. Okay. This has been like 15, 16 months of us. And we both confess that we really do love each other.
5: Oh,
1: what's the problem? Like,
6: he has commitment issues, and I ain't even gonna lie. I'm trying to get divorced, so I'm not even legally divorced yet. Okay.
2: Maybe that could play a big
1: Summer, I think both of y'all just need to keep bebopping and keep moving. Yeah. Until all the situations are figured out.
6: And for sure, baby.
1: Yeah, and
6: I ain't
1: honestly,
6: going nowhere. So.
1: Don't get serious with a man who has trouble committing anyway. Don't, because you already know what happens on the
2: situation,
1: other side.
2: Her situation is different, though. She's not fully divorced.
1: Yeah, but he's not fully
5: But there's nothing to overthink. Let's not overthink anything. Let's just bebop away.
2: I think she's got the perfect mindset.
5: Yes.
2: I think she has a healthy mindset.
1: There you go, Summer. You just keep getting what you get, girl. We'll talk to you later. Okay, thank you, girl. Bye.
6: I am.
1: Okay, so remember, we do have a podcast. It's called the Dana Cortez Show Podcast. We're so creative. It's free on all platforms. We'll be right back. 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
8: The weekend outlook, including a chance of showers, thunderstorms tonight through early Saturday. So look for a high of 101 today, but tomorrow headed for the upper 90s. Back to near 100 Sunday. First alert, Peter Rogers, John Robinson.
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10: There's something about this time of year, Otto, that you just turn up the energy and the playlist just gets even better.
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10: I knew you were going to clap back like that. 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All right.

0: Next song, I love it. It's called Speed Demon by Justin Bieber, arguably one of the biggest artists of our generation. I say this a lot. I don't care.
1: Think it's arguably. I think he is.
0: Okay. I say this a lot, but I want you to think about this. We've watched him grow up. We've watched him go from bowl cut to man, husband, father. And I'm so glad that it seems he's come out okay. You know, there was a time I was a little worried.
1: I feel like he found his peace.
0: I do too, Otto. He and Haley look so happy.
1: And now with their little boy, they got a nice little family unit going.
0: And

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1: DJ Automatic's playlist.
2: Let's get the party started. See you at the bar, you was hardly talking. That's when I knew that your heart was scarring. Friends to lovers need a part to star in. Like, wait, babe, let me ask your pardon. This ain't Gucci, this is Prada, darling. If you want something, you can ask.

0: Oh, let's talk Little John. Next artist here on DJ Automatic's playlist. We just sat down with him and had an in-depth conversation. Probably one of my favorite talks we've had in a long time.
1: I mean, we talked to him before, but this one was by far the best one.
0: And he talks about producing this next song. But there's something in the interview that I had no idea he was behind a song that Otto actually talked to him about. So check that out on the podcast. Search Dato Cortez Show.
1: But the most exciting thing for me is I got a new Little John drop.
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1: Sneaking shots in your shoes. That's what Otto says we're going to talk about in food news. Hottest hashtags here on the Dana Cortez Show. I am Dana Cortez.
2: DJ Automatic.
3: I go by Anthony A, a.k.a. Economy Parking.
1: Okay, there's a man named Dave Keegi. He says to never skip the gym. I'm going to take him at his word. He just turned 100. 100 years old.
2: And he still goes to the gym?
1: Every single Monday through Thursday and sometimes even Friday. He's a World War II veteran and he says, I've just been doing it because my doctor told me to keep healthy, you have to keep lifting weights and exercise. This was decades ago.
2: Dang.
1: We just got this news.
2: Do you have a picture of him? Is he still kind of jacked?
1: So let me tell you something. He's 100.
2: Okay? He's 100. He looks 100 though. I thought you were going to show me some fit guy.
1: You would like to see this man, at Dana Cortez on Instagram. Sir, thank you for your service. I think you look great. All right, Otto, food news.
2: Have you ever tried to sneak in shots to a concert?
1: I'm not going to admit that on the radio. Okay, Anthony said yes.
2: Fireball's about to make it that much easier because they're dropping a sneaker that is going to hold a stash flask. And this sneaker is coming out today. You have to go to their website and you can win it there or you can win a chance to buy it there. They're only going to be $25, but that sneaker is going to hold 4 shots of alcohol
1: in
2: it.
1: You know how else you can sneak it in? In your bra.
4: There you go. And also, this is some real degenerate activities, and I love it. Because if you ever see me taking Fireball out of a flip-flop, stop me. Please.
2: No, it's not a flip-flop. It looks kind of like a bootleg Jordan.
1: Whatever. Either way, if you should be pulling some kind of shots out your shoes, you got a problem. All right, Anthony A., National Day.
4: It is National Cousins Day.
2: Oh,
1: I talked to my cousin last night. We were reminiscing. I love her so much. She was like the closest thing I had to a sister because I'm an only child.
2: I have 36 first cousins on my mom's side.
1: 36 first cousins?
2: Yeah, that's just on my mom's side.
1: Your grandma was getting busy, huh?
2: Hey.
4: Today we stand up for all the times our parents told us we have food at home. It is National Drive-Thru Day.
1: There really is food at home, though. Like, now that I cook every day, there's nothing like a home-cooked meal. Remember, you used to beg for fast food. Now I'm like, I don't want fast food because that's all there is. It's like on every street corner.
2: I feel like you're the one who tells me there's food at home now.
1: I know, it's so expensive to eat out. We do it like we did back in the day just to celebrate something. All right, what else?
4: And we'll wrap it up with National Tequila Day.
1: Ay, ay, ay. What's up with all the liquor today? First Fireball, then tequila.
2: You can pour out the Fireball and put tequila in there instead, okay?
1: No. Why is it you like tequila? I know that's been your drink since I met you. I don't quite understand it.
2: I've never gotten sick off of it, whereas like Fireball or Goldschlager or anything like that, I've gotten sick off of.
1: That's a big lie.
2: I've never gotten sick off tequila.
1: Okay, do you remember you and I getting married? Oh, you don't, do you?
2: I didn't throw up.
1: Oh. No, you didn't, but Otto.
4: Those rules.
1: We had to carry you up the stairs.
2: Still didn't get sick.
1: We didn't consummate the marriage.
2: Not my proudest moment.
1: Enjoy a shot of tequila and the Dana Cortez Show podcast. 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Be right back. 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
1: The down of the DM. This one was a little bit crazy. Carly was absolutely convinced that her boyfriend, Victor, was Facebooking this woman, Misty. She said, Dana, I saw the messages. I know it. So I pretended to be Misty, and I called Victor, and I gave it my all, and it did not go down in the DM.
2: We can just stay in and get to know each other.
3: I'm a little confused. This is part of the process, right, I guess? I don't know. I don't want to pay for extras or anything, and we can't stay more than an hour because Carly works at 2, and we're like, easily 30 minutes away from your place without that.
2: Hold on just a second, Victor. You're going to bring another woman with you?
3: Yeah, your message said you needed us both to meet Misty and stay for at least an hour before we take her home.
4: Who is Misty?
1: So, of course, Carly broke in. I'm like, girl, what are you doing? And then Victor explained who Misty is.
3: I thought I was talking to another woman.
4: I mean, I couldn't see the woman's Facebook page. Why was it on private?
3: I was trying to surprise you with Misty. She's a toy Pomeranian.
1: Oh, my God. You're buying Carly a puppy.
3: I already bought her a puppy. I bought it.
1: So the man is taking things to the next level. He bought her a dog.
5: Definitely the next level when you start sharing pets.
6: Not to mention, no offense to my pound puppy parents out there, but it also wasn't a pound puppy. It's a toy Pomeranian.
1: Oh my gosh, imagine.
6: You got some money.
1: She's going to put little Misty in her bag and take her everywhere she goes and show her off. I thought that was so cute. And then they got into it like a little back and forth, and she was so excited and she was so happy. To me, it just shows that the relationship is extremely strong. Because when you go out...
5: When she's not accusing him of cheating, yeah.
1: Oh, Otto. You would have been suspect, too, if you saw a random message. Yeah. Come on now. But the pet thing, Otto and I are married. Obviously, we've got a couple of pets together. And we've got 4 pets, actually, together. And I have seen you go through an adoption process with one of your ex-girlfriends. No. I'm not going to pry too much. But I think it's important because... I feel like you guys were at a good level at that moment, right? She helped you pick Metro out, correct?
6: No, that's what you guys, that's what she tells you guys.
1: She told me that. She told me.
6: Okay, and you guys are still friends with her. I get it. Okay, you guys like being a friend. That dog, I got that dog. That dog is mine. I got that dog by myself, and she happened to be in my life when I was searching for the dog.
1: Okay.
6: She directed me to it, so that was not a relationship pet. And Metro was my ride or die forever and always because she left me hanging, even though she is still your friend. Whatever.
1: Okay. She told me you called her at 3:30 a.m. the other day. Anyway, now we're going to move on. She did. She just revealed that to me. We were talking. Okay. So
5: Dana's spilling all your tea.
1: One of your ex-girlfriends, and let me ask you if this is important because I would think so. You had Metro and she had a dog, this pug dog. How

0: important was it for you that your dog got along with her dog? Because you're talking about a blended family.
1: Dana, now we're talking about my other relationship?
0: Yes.
1: Okay, here we go, dude.
2: Oh, yes. I forgot you took Metro to the next girlfriend,
0: yes,
2: too.
0: Yes, yes.
2: And you're still calling the old girlfriend?
1: No. Okay, first of all, I've been single for
0: There's
1: like 2 years.
0: There's a pattern here.
1: Okay, anyway, listen. Yeah, I did have to blend in Metro, my old dog, with my ex-girlfriend's current dog. And that is a process when you're blending pets together. And fortunately enough, my pet, Metro, did get along with my ex's dog, and they were cool and compatible with each other.
0: Oh, good.
1: But the only thing I didn't like is I had to take her dog outside as well as my dog, too. And we lived in an apartment complex on the third floor.
2: Ooh.
1: And that was just annoying to have to take her dog.
2: Well, you're going to take your dog anyways. Why wouldn't you just take her dog with you?
1: Well, my dog is my dog. You know, that's my road dog. I'm going to take him out anytime. That's easy. But carrying her little pug around? Oh, my God.
0: Hold on. Would she take your dog?
1: Yeah, she would. She was kind about it, too.
0: Sounds to me like that dog is what broke you guys up.
2: I'm going to say, at least she would take the dog out. I've been married to Dana for I don't know how many years, and she's never taken the dogs anywhere.
0: I ran with the dogs all the time. Now, Tootsie Roll Patrol? Nah. And Otto swore, we're getting this cat. I'm not cleaning any litter every day. I'm going to go clean my boy's litter box. He loves cleaning the cat litter now.
2: I just want to make sure they're healthy.
0: That's what it is. Okay. Are you taking things to the next level with your partner? Or when did you buy that pet? Because I think pets, even
2: that
0: before kids.
2: That seals the deal.
0: It does. Or blending your kids and pets and everybody. Share your story now, 877-730-DCS1. Getting a pet with your partner does not mean next level. And are you picking a pet out? We'd love to hear from you. Call us up. Let's talk about it next.
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6: Okay, so Carly was convinced that her boyfriend, Victor, was talking to this woman. She confronted him, which is why I was really thrown off. Like, okay, he's denying it. She saw the messages. Then he deletes them from Facebook. And then we found out it didn't go down to the DM. This whole Misty is a dog. Getting a pet is next level. Cindy, thank you for holding. Welcome to the Dana Cortez Show. How long have you been with your boyfriend? And are you guys taking it to the next level with a pet?
7: I've been with my boyfriend for almost 2 years, and I've wanted a pet because all my kids and stuff are back home, so I'm kind of lonely. So we've decided to get a puppy. He kept telling me no at first because we were in the process of moving, but we moved in our place, and I kept finding puppies, and he was like, hold on, hold on. And then finally he gave in, and we're going and getting her this weekend.
8: Oh, what kind of puppy is it?
7: She's a mix between a Shih Tzu and a Yorkie.
6: Yeah. Oh, my gosh. I bet she's adorable. What are you going to name her?
7: Harper.
6: Now, listen here, Cindy. You and Harper are going to join. Obviously, you know, you're, all three of you now are family. Are you ready for this next level of commitment? Because I do believe when you bring a pet into the relationship, it's the next step.
7: Yes, we are.
6: Who's doing, you know, Tootsie Roll Patrol, as Otto's family called it?
7: We're going to share responsibility, but he has more time off, so he'll be doing more with her than
6: me. That's right, Cindy. You put your man on Tootsie Roll Patrol. Shoot us DMs of your pets at Dana Cortez, at DJ Automatic, at Anthony A. Comedy on Instagram. We'll be right back after this. Sponsored by T-Mobile.
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1: Malcolm Jamal Warner was Theo in the Huxtables, the Cosby Show, way back in the day. One of the biggest sitcoms of all time. He tragically died at age 54 in an accidental drowning, while his widow, Tamisha, has filed a lawsuit against the late actor's family over alleged unpaid debts, calling out his mother.
2: Ooh.
1: And she says she's owed $1.2 million over this life insurance battle and debts. He was just fabulous in this show. I mean,
3: Denise told you, right, about this.
4: Is that a decal?
3: No.
4: Have you been tagged by the Wildlife Society?
3: It's an earring, Dad. And Denise says it might be infected.
1: These sitcoms, though, you have to understand, like, the way we stream today, it's different.
2: And it was interesting the way we also consumed media back then, too. Like you said, there were so fewer channels and so less sitcoms that these people were bit like some of the most famous people in the world.
1: I remember, and it might have been the music. It was just so much going on in the Fresh Prince of Bel-Air.
5: Oh.
1: And there was one scene I'll never forget when Will is wishing that his father was in his life.
6: Hey, he wasn't there to teach me how to shoot my first basket, but I learned, didn't I? Hey, I got pretty damn good at it too, didn't I,
7: yeah,
6: Uncle Phil?
7: You did.
6: Got through my first day without him. Mm. I learned how to drive. Mm. I learned how to shave. I learned how to fight without him. I had 14 great birthdays without him. He never even sent me a damn card. To hell with him! Mm. I'm gonna get through college without him. I'm gonna get a great job without him. I'm gonna marry me a beautiful honey. Mm. And I'm having a whole bunch of kids. I'm gonna be a better father than he ever was. And I sure as hell don't need him for that, because ain't a damn thing he could ever teach me about how to love my kids. How come you don't want me, man?
1: But my favorite part about the Fresh Prince of Bel-Air... when Uncle Phil would throw Jazz out of the house.
5: Shout out TJ Jazz and Jazz.
1: Yeah, for sure. Stand by, back with more next. 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
5: 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Miami. That's all my scammers and my kid money.

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16: Good morning. We're going to see a chance of showers and storms later on tonight. But before that happens, daytime highs once again around 101 degrees here in Lubbock. KCBD First Alert, Peter Rogers, John Robinson.
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1: So there's this guy on Tinder, I guess that's what it is. And you're the expert when it comes to being single. I haven't been single in years. Obviously, I'm married to Otto. He had to swipe 2 million times to get a date.
2: Two million times. Now, that is perseverance, okay? That is dedication. This man is an inspiration to all men out there. Dude, imagine being shut down 2 million times, and yet you still went out there and found yourself a date.
1: You found plenty of dates, right? And when it comes to the apps and stuff, you've had some good luck.
3: plenty would be a stretch, but also I think automatic is like, you're championing this man much more than you think, my friend.
2: Okay.
3: It's not the same as like when you're walking up to a woman out in public and you get rejected. Yeah. He's literally sitting there probably on his toilet, going left, right, left, right, left, right, left, right, left, right. So God bless that 2 millionth woman who said, I'll swipe right with you, because who knows what she signed up for.
1: So I understand how this works, and you know how? I was inside an airplane traveling recently, only been a few weeks, and in front of me was this elderly gentleman, and when I say elderly, I mean it, probably 80. And he had his phone on big letters and big, you know what I mean?
2: Because yeah, he can't see it.
1: So I could see. Yeah. What he was doing. He was going through a multitude of much younger women. I'm talking decades younger. left, just going. He had like emails of, I was like, what is he doing?
2: Player.
1: Is that what you do? You just go through all these people?
3: Well, also, like, another thing is you have to pay for it. So, like, you can't.
1: Well, he must have had a big bank.
3: Yeah.
1: Because I'm like, what is
2: this?
1: Well,
2: if he's 80 and he's still trying to pull younger women, I'm thinking he has a big bank.
1: I guess so. Well, I want to make sure you're talking about the bank. I think the man that had to swipe the 2 million to finally get a date, there was something else going on. In his profile picture, he's taking a photo with snakes. He has 33 snakes.
2: No wonder he couldn't get a date.
1: That's what I think, right? What are some of the things you shouldn't post in your profile according to Tinder? I want to get married right away. Your political views. And look demands.
2: And pictures with snakes.
1: Okay, there you go. Keep those off your profile. Okay, in your opinion, what's the best dating app? 877-730-DCS1. Tap in or text. We'll be right back. 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
1: Okay, let's get into today's Down in the DM. Jen hit me up because her man Nick is planning to go out with another woman.
2: Oh, wait, whoa. He's planning a date with another woman, so why not leave him?
1: Automatic, that's the thing. She's not trying to throw everything out until she knows 100% that her suspicions are right.
3: Okay,
1: so let's go ahead and take her off hold. Jen, so please tell Automatic and Anthony about the message that Nick sent you.
3: Wait. He sent you a message? Hold on, I don't get it. I'm confused.
4: Yeah, see, I think he meant it for someone else, but accidentally sent it to me.
1: Exactly. Oh. So tell him exactly what happened.
4: Okay, well, I was working late, and Nick knows I really can't check my phone when I'm working, but I happened to be on break, and the message just said, yeah, next week works. It'll be good to finally talk to you.
1: Mm-hmm.
4: My stomach just started turning because I know he wasn't talking to me.
2: And of course you asked him about it, right?
4: Yeah, but he unsent the message.
3: Wait, hold on. What do you mean?
1: You can edit an unsent text now. You know that, right? But it does notify you that the message was sent.
2: Oh, yeah.
4: Well, anyway, I pretended I hadn't seen it, and he said it was a door crash order he accidentally sent me.
1: Which was a lie.
4: Mm-mm. Yeah, and then he deleted everything from his phone, so I had to get into his computer and go through his Instagram, and that's when I saw a few messages, but again, he was deleting the thread.
2: Okay, I'm gonna ask you this. Why are we going through this? Why are you going through all this if you know that he's hiding these things from you?
4: Because I'm invested in this, you know? You and Dana, you don't know how hard it is out there. You just don't get it.
3: Nah, I feel you though. I co-sign with you, Jen. It's tough out here, and you want to start something new, and you're out here searching for a peace of mind. I get it.
4: I just wanted to find someone, you know. I just wanted Nick to be that one, you know.
2: I know, but you're already crying. We haven't even made the call yet. I mean, is this the right guy for you?
4: I'm not crying.
1: She's just upset. Okay, so chill out. Let's just make this call. Okay, we got to see what Nick's intentions really are.
3: All right. Well, what's Nick's number?
4: It's
2: And what was the girl's name?
1: No, I got it already. Jen sent it to me yesterday. Her name is Lauren. So I'm gonna say I'm Lauren.
3: All right. Here we go. I'm making a call right now.
5: Hello, it's Nick.
1: Hey, Nick, it's Lauren.
5: Hey, what are you doing?
1: Nothing, absolutely nothing. So I thought I'd call to see what you're doing. What are you doing?
5: Nothing. I thought we weren't talking till next week.
1: I can hang up and wait if that's what you really want. I can call you next week.
5: No. That's good. I was just about to message you.
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10: All right, if you just turned the radio on, this is part two of today's Down in the DM. Jen hit me up. I will admit, she's a little upset. Her new relationship with her man, Nick, going well. And all of a sudden, he's on Instagram acting all kinds of shady with another woman.
11: I was working late, and Nick knows I really can't check my phone when I'm working. But I happened to be on break, and the message just said, yeah, next week works. It'll be good to finally talk to you.
10: Mm-hmm.
11: My stomach just started turning because I know he wasn't talking to me.
12: And of course, you asked him about it, right?
11: Yeah, but he unsent the message.
10: After Jen, you know, talked about how hard it is in a single world, maybe that's what's got her in her head, in her own head, you know? Or maybe it's going down in the DM.
13: Hello, it's Nick.
10: Hey, Nick, it's Lauren.
13: Hey, what are you doing?
10: Nothing. Absolutely nothing. So I thought I'd call to see what you're doing. What are you doing?
13: Nothing. I thought we weren't talking until next week.
10: I can hang up and wait if that's what you really want. I can call you next week.
13: No. That's good. I was just about to message you.
10: Oh, yeah. See, I was feeling your energy, right? You put it out into the universe like that.
13: Yeah. I was going to send you this funny meme, but I'm not sure if it's too much.
10: Oh, come on now. Too much. Now, I got to see it now. Hey, why don't you show me the meme in person?
13: Yeah, sounds good. You still want to do Factory?
10: Oh my gosh, that's one of my favorite places to eat. So yes, for sure.
13: Okay. Am I picking you up, or are we meeting there?
10: Yeah, you know what? It really all depends on what Jen thinks. What do you think she thinks about you picking me up, or you want to meet, or what?
13: Hey,
10: Nick, my name is Dana Cortez from the Dana Cortez Show, and Jen is listening. And to be honest, you know, TBH, I'm surprised she didn't say anything.

0: while you were planning a date with someone behind her back.
1: What the f- are you talking about? What is this?
0: You know what this is.
2: Don't lie to me.
0: Jen knows that you're lying.
2: Who is
1: you're
2: it?
1: Crazy. What's
2: Why
1: wrong
2: are you
1: with
2: you? Scumlick? Why did you just tell me?
1: Because I don't have to. I told you, you're too much. You're bringing your friends around. You invited me to that company event. I'm not ready for all that.
2: Oh, what, Nick? We had a good time at the festival last month. What the f*** is wrong with you?
1: This is stupid.
2: Look, I'm just trying to hang out with the f***ing problem.
3: He's gone, Jen. He hung up.
2: Did you hang up on him?
3: No, I didn't hang up on him. He hung up.
4: No, this is bring it down a notch, too, Ms. Jen. He actually hung up.
2: I gotta go.
0: It did not go down to the DM. I feel like Jen was a little more into this than Nick. I don't feel like he even felt like this was a relationship.
3: Nick was not in a relationship. Jen was.
4: Yeah.
0: That to me means that he probably led her on to believe maybe, you know, hanging out.
3: Or sometimes women will make a date into a relationship, and a date is not a relationship.
0: Okay, they were doing more than dating, DJ Automatic. They were doing more than dating.
3: I thought I heard her say that they hadn't talked to each other since last month because they went to a festival.
0: She said we had fun at the festival. She didn't just say it's the only thing.
4: This is two people right here, Dana and Automatic, talking about they're in a very good marriage, and you guys are talking about single people issues. And like she said, you guys don't get it. This is something that happens in the weird introductory talking phase where you start to really get close with this person.
0: You're hanging
4: with
0: them right now.
4: Yeah. It's not technically official, but you're doing stuff that couples do. So I am going to say that I understand where she's coming from.
0: Because, you know, it's weird because she said that. She said in the beginning, Otto, Dana, you don't understand. And right away, Aunt was like, I get it.
4: Maybe I should go get her. Maybe that's what we should
3: if
4: do.
3: If you want that, that's on you.
0: You take Jen to the next festival. And yeah, because
4: I'm too tired to dating emotionally stable women. I need somebody like Jen. All right?
3: She will stir the pot.
0: Do you think maybe she came on too quickly?
4: Ooh.
0: Like she had all these, hey, come hang out with me at the office party. And, oh, we're going to go to the concert together with my couple friends. And
4: yes.
0: Maybe she came in a little too hot. Have you ever found yourself in a situation where you're pushing too hard or the person you're with thought it was something that it's not? 877-730-DCS1. Call us now. Let's talk about it next. Sponsored by T-Mobile.
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1: There is a biopic set to be released next year about Snoop Dogg, and I can't wait.
2: Mm.
1: How does Snoop Dogg go from gangster rapper to, you know, appearing in court? The man was charged with murder, to being Martha Stewart's best friend. I mean, that's where we are now.
3: And an American icon.
1: Yes. And a sports commentator. It's got to be one of the greatest stories in the history of just the country.
3: And that's why we're getting a biopic about Snoop Dogg.
1: I can't wait.
3: So it's not going to come out till 2027, August of 2027. And the guy who directed Hustle and Flow is actually going to be the director of the biopic.
1: Wow.
3: His name is Craig Brewer.
1: So it should be good. I don't know who's going to play Snoop. They're going to have to find an actor that
3: Well, we don't even know what it's going to be about. We don't know if it's going to be about his entire life or just a time period.
1: A biopic usually covers certain time periods. It can be beginning, middle, and end, or it can be beginning and then a part two comes, kind of like Michael Jackson's biopic, which was hugely successful. It didn't include Janet. It didn't include a lot because they have another one coming. They knew how big it would be. With Snoop, they could do something like that. The fact that Madonna's biopic was scrapped shocked me.
3: But that was her who scrapped it.
1: Because they didn't want to do a big enough budget. And
3: she said they didn't put enough budget behind it and that she didn't like the creative ideas that they had for it.
1: Well, the creative ideas, she said a lot of it was like made up. She's like, I'm still alive. Like, people know my story. How are you going to lie about how I came up? You know, she has a lot of controversial issues that happened in her life, from her dating past to the book she put out to the way that she carried herself. MTV didn't want to run some of her videos. And she's like, we got to be real and honest about my history and today.
3: I'm disappointed that the Madonna one's not coming out because I thought they actually cast the role really well with I think her name is Julie Garner, the girl from Ozark. Remember?
1: Yes.
3: The blonde girl? Yes.
1: Yes. Oh, she would have.
4: Oh, that'd be good.
3: Yeah, that was such a great role for her. And I mean, hopefully they can get it back on.
1: With a Michael Jackson, and we talked about this earlier, Anthony, off air, you know, his biopic is so amazing and it's introduced his music to generations of people. And isn't it amazing to be able to hear that? And it's like so good still to this day.
4: Yes, and it still holds true. The music is still good to this day. And now that we're talking about Michael Jackson, I almost feel as like, shouldn't Prince deserve his own movie too?
1: I wrote that down.
3: Oh, of course Prince deserves
1: that down.
3: One. But he's already got Purple Rain, which is already in like the Music Hall of Fame, if you ask anybody who actually cares about music.
1: That was not a biopic, though.
3: It's not a biopic.
1: Don't get me wrong, I love Purple Rain.
3: It was loosely
1: Rain.
3: Based on his life.
1: Yeah, but it was very loosely based on whatever. And that was back in the 80s and 90s or something. So I think Prince deserves what Michael Jackson got, something fabulous. Beyonce would be another artist that a biopic. Think about her life starting out. She's been a singer since she was a child. She sang in her mother's beauty shop. Her dad quit his job at a plant to focus on
3: career. Oh, I'm sure it's coming. I'm sure Jay-Z's got it all written out already.
1: He's going to make all the money on it. Exactly, exactly. All right. Whose biopic would you love to see? Hit us up or text 877-730-DCS1. 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
1: Okay, listen. I want honest opinions only right now. Put your American Idol Simon Cowell hat on. 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I am trying to open up for Bruno Mars. Listen to my cover of Bruno and Anderson .Paak's Leave the Door Open. I'ma leave the door open. I'ma leave the door open. Stop laughing. I'ma leave the door open, girl. I have been taking voice lessons. This has been going on now for almost 10 years. Otto will laugh at me. Anthony, man, you did something so great. You offered me support.
2: Homie to homie, friend to friend, I'm so proud to hear your progress in your voice.
1: Thank you.
2: I can hear from the first lesson to now is just wow. You are
3: went to horrible
2: so talented,
3: from horrible friend. To bad.
1: I don't want to talk to you.
3: Otto?
1: All I do is encourage your DJ career. All I do is support you. I travel with you and take video of you and post it. Mm-hmm. Anthony is
2: and fall down.
1: I did fall
3: you
1: down.
3: You did fall down on stage last time you came with me.
1: I wasn't singing, though. I was just taking video.
3: I didn't let you have the mic. That's why. That's one thing I do love about my DJ gigs.
1: We're getting a text. Hold on. Carly says, keep trying. Carly!
2: Yeah, there it is. That's all you can do.
1: Well, keep trying. I could take that. Keep trying. Okay.
2: I think you should cover one of those, what's the homegirl's name? Ella.
1: Olivia
2: the
1: Dean?
2: Girl, the choosing.
1: Oh, Ella Langley?
2: I would say Ella Langley, but Olivia Dean, I can see you doing it, dude. I can see it.
1: We just talked to Little John, and he said Olivia Dean is his favorite artist. You know what? That's who I'm covering next, Olivia Dean.
3: Poor Olivia Dean.
1: You know what? All I've done is, thank you, Anthony, for encourage you. And Anthony, congratulations. You're doing such big things with your comedy. We've encouraged you since the day we met you.
2: You guys have been very supportive of my comedy journey. Mm-hmm. And I've also recently entered a national showcase. And if the homies in the Dana Cortez Show universe could support me, it would help me get up on there. 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
1: This is a big one. 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
1: Of your mother. 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
1: You said no, I'm gonna run the tape back. 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Puzzles, Anthony.
3: She loves puzzles too.
1: You said puzzles too. 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

talking about a conservative regular girl that still can beat up jazz. 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

and my dental, blowing hemp in a rental. On my way to Sacramento, late night, Arsenio. 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
11: J-Y's Hermia. 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

0: 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The Beat's got you covered with airfare, hotel, and concert tickets for you and a plus one to the headliner of your choice.
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And Lovig, one more word. That's it. Our headliner giveaway wrapping up, which means it's almost time to pick a winner. But we got to get you qualified at least one last time, right? 5 o'clock. I got that keyword, and I feel good about it. I feel like this could be the one. It's a beat.

0: have a question. Is there something or a list of things that you will not do for your significant other because you don't feel like it's your job? This woman just went viral for her list, and we'll talk about it coming up here on The Beat.
1: Ice.

Man, I want to go to the beach so bad. The thing is, like, the one I want to go to, the South Padre Island, it's a long drive, as you guys know. 10 hours, maybe 11. I don't know if I could do a car that long. Maybe I'll have to, like, take a little flight. But I need a beach trip. Definitely this summer sometime.

It's 104.9 The Beat, and I have a question. In a relationship, when it comes to, like, if you're living together or if you're married, how do you break up, like, the household responsibilities? What is your dynamic with your partner? I asked because a woman just went viral. I think it's 5 million, yeah, over 5 million now, views on her post about how small acts of kindness are mostly domestic labors in a relationship and just add up to work. So she says she doesn't do her husband's laundry. She said she does hers, he does his, and they share, like, the kids' laundry. She also says they have a similar logic that applies to cooking meals. So he cooks dinner every single night, but she makes breakfast and lunch for them and the kids. Another thing she won't do is make his doctor's appointment because he doesn't make hers and it's not her job. He's a grown blank man. And I mean, I agree with that. I agree with just sharing responsibilities in general for me and my man. I mean, we share the cooking responsibilities, cleaning. Whoever kind of has more time in the week kind of takes the

0: like, for example, if I'm working really late, he'll cook dinner and have it ready for me when I get home, vice versa. If he's home, he has a day off in the week, he'll tidy up a lot. And then when it comes to laundry, same thing. We like, whoever throws in a load, throws in a load. We don't like break it up between mine and his. I do like putting it in the laundry because I feel like I divide things better and like actually undo the socks and stuff. What about you? What's your dynamic with your significant other? And do you agree with this girl's video?
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0: more keyword. That's it. And then next week, we're going to be calling you to let you know that, well, you're going to let us know first where you're going to go, who you're going to see. We'll book the trip. I can't wait. 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
1: It's 104.9 The Beat, and this seems like an invasion of privacy. So get this, garbage trucks may start spying on people with this AI-powered technology. Cameras on the trucks will help identify code violations, which is crazy to me. I'm in my homeowner era, so, you know, it's just like, this is my home. Let me do what I want with it. I actually had my first code officer come to my place this past weekend due to sound. It was like 8 p.m., okay? We're playing a little music outside. I'm still trying to figure out which neighbor called.

0: happy this happened. 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The ultimate girl group might be getting back together. We'll talk about it coming up here on The Beat.
1: She ain't even all that. 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
1: Who you with?
0: On the couch with my favorite Santa. I was about to, but you convinced us. Should I decorate her walls or log off to Pinterest? Never too late to meditate on emotional attachments. Even if I

what, about 30 minutes now? Tell your last keyword. You know, you only got 30 minutes. 30. If you said that with me, we're both chronically online. It's 104.9 The Beat, though. That is coming up soon.

It's 104.9 The Beat. And Destiny's Child fans, get ready to lose your breath because we might actually be getting new music from the group. Beyonce's dad and former manager Matthew Knowles says that they're planning to release a collection of never-before-heard remixes and unreleased tracks as they celebrate their 30th anniversary. He even teased that there's going to be guest rappers involved and hinted at an unreleased collaboration with Missy. Nothing has officially come from Beyonce, Kelly, or Michelle, but I have a good feeling about it, and I would love a tour to follow. That would be so exciting. Speaking of music, Selena Gomez celebrated her birthday in a sweet way. She and hubby Benny spent the day in Italy.

0: taking a cooking class together, making homemade pasta and other Italian favorites. Then you shared adorable videos from the trip, and after all those random internet rumors that they were having problems, it's nice to see that they are very much happy and in love. And one more relationship update, or maybe a situationship. Nicole Kidman has people talking after she was photo chatting with a private equity investor in Italy. Of course, internet immediately jumped on to the dating rumors, but as of now, she has not confirmed anything, but I'm glad to see her out there. That's
1: There's
0: my girl.
1: There's a difference between liking an artist and getting to see him live.
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0: 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Here's the winning word.
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2: Yeah. Hey.

And it's funny how it works, man. I was a little tired earlier, right? Kind of just pushing through today. Now that it's like the end of work and I know that I got a girl's night, I'm like, I'm awake. Let's do this. It's 104.9 The Beat. I can't wait. Me and my cousin, we're going to hit a little dinner, a little drinky drink, and a comedy show. If

0: 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I at least have to do like four in a row, sometimes five. What about you? Are you one and done?
1: JY, turn me up. 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That's for all my scammers and my kid money.

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I gave you our final keyword for the headliner giveaway. What'd you say? You didn't get the word. You missed it.

night, and I got to thinking about this question for you because I heard just something so outrageous, and it was just like, what? Are you okay? You know, we all say dumb things from time to time, but this one, it took me out. We'll talk about it coming up here on The Beat.

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And I have a question. If somebody said something just really stupid recently, not like a stupid, ignorant comment, just like, huh? Where'd you hear that? Or who taught you that? I got to thinking about it because I was in the grocery store and I heard somebody, well, this is not a kid, okay? This is not a little kid by any means. This is a grown adult. And they were talking about what eggs to get. And they straight up looked at their, I don't know if it was their friend, their partner, whoever. And they were like, oh, well, I like the white eggs because those ones are the ones that come from chickens. At first, I thought I didn't

hear it right, or maybe it was a joke, but the conversation that ensued after told me no, it wasn't. This person literally thought that only the white eggs came from chickens. Where did the brown eggs come from then? I would love to know. I wanted to get in on this combo. It was just so interesting to me. But have you heard anything like that? Just like outrageous lately? Can you top that? Let me know. Hit me on social. Beauty with an I-E, no Y in the beats.

0: 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And I'm not going to lie, this number shocked me, but not in the way you might expect. So it says, Americans spend blank amount of hours every year online shopping. Now, I want you to think about this. A whole year online shopping. This is an average number. What do you think it is? It's so funny. I was talking to my coworker about this today because they asked me this question. And then I had to look up the story. I was like, 500? They laughed so hard because it's 54 hours. Obviously, I'm not the average American, but 54 hours online shopping sounds like a lot, but for a year, sounds like a very little amount. Like with Amazon and everything going on, I just can't imagine that to be true, especially for me. I have things in my carts like for years. Like I have stuff saved in my favorites or in my like shop later list. I think 400 on Amazon, not even joking, 400 items saved for later. On my online boutique, over 2,000 items saved, which is crazy, but that's years, like years in the making of this basically new wardrobe that I'll never have. But yeah, 54 hours every year online shopping. Do you feel like that's a low number, or do you feel like that's about right? That works out to about, let's see, an hour every week, or almost 2.5 full days a year. Yeah, mine's definitely more than that. I'm not gonna lie.
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T-minus 1 hour. I'm trying to figure out what to wear tonight. I'm looking through my Instagram. Does anybody else do that? I'm like, huh, what do I got in my closet? I'm not at home, so let me see what I put together already. It's

I kind of want to make my cousin do this challenge with me tonight because I think it'd be really funny. She'll probably spill her drink, though, the, like, shebang kind of thing. But it might be worth it. Might be worth it for the, what is it called? The aftercuts. You know what I'm trying to say.

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0: 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I'm not calling them dumb, but we've all had our moments. Think about that and hit me up, Beauty with an IE. 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

happy. And right now we're talking about dumb things that people have said, and not in like a mean way. Look, we all have our blonde moments. My boyfriend literally just didn't even know that mint grew as a plant. He just thought it was like a made up gum thing, I guess. I don't know. But we all have those moments. I've had my moments. I've definitely said dumb stuff. So I mentioned I overheard a comment in the store about how white eggs are the only ones that actually come from chickens. So that got me thinking, like, what's a dumb thing that you've heard lately? And this one is pretty crazy. Myra hit me up on social saying that her husband works in construction and he was out with this new guy. And the guy said, well, I hope the sun comes up on that side today, pointing to the west, because yesterday it came up on this side and it was so hot. I don't think the sun shifts directions day to day, buddy. I wrote her back like, how did he respond? I haven't heard back from her yet, but that is crazy. What about you guys? Have you heard anything just outrageous like that lately? Let me know.

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1: Miami. 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

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Michelle, she said that her coworker made a comment.

0: 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And all right, guys, that is going to do it for me, Bianca. I'm off to a little girls' night comedy show, a little drinky drink. And I'll catch you back here soon. Have a good weekend. They go too fast, so savor it. And follow me on social at Beauty with an IE, No Y, and The Beat, so we can hang out there too.
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